0: was suddenly and deliberately attacked.
1: The agreement on ending the war and restoring peace in Vietnam was initial
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0: George Strait and Heartland on Honky Tonkin' with Big D and Bubba. It is our Memorial Day special, and we've got to go ahead and get this on. Toby wrote this. He was inspired by his dad after 9/11, and I know this is not pure Memorial Day, but so many people.
1: Oh, it's so America.
0: Yeah, it is so America. So many people went to battle for that flag and defend our country. So here we go. The Angry American. It's Toby on Honky Tonkin'.

Keith, courtesy of the Red, White, and Blue, here on Honky Tonk in our Memorial Day special. 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

0: Today is Alabama and Mountain Music with Big D and Bubba on Honky Tonkin'. All right, so we got a note to play this, and this is one of the best songs ever. Like, every time I hear it, I literally am brought to tears.
1: Same.
0: Written in 2005, Dave Turnbull actually met the father of a fallen soldier, United States Marine Corps Corporal Patrick Nixon, who died in battle in 2003. He met his dad and was inspired to write a song from the perspective of a soldier killed in battle, buried at Arlington. Love this song. And please, turn it up in honor of those who have paid the ultimate price. It's the Memorial Day special of Honky Tonkin'.

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He recognized me on the first day I came in, and it gave me a chill when he clicked his heels and saluted me. And I'm proud to be on this peaceful piece of property.

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Alan Jackson, She Got the Rhythm, I Got the Blues. It's Honky Tonkin' with Big D and Bubba, and it's a Memorial Day special, and we're going to be saluting those who lost their lives and paid the ultimate price for America's freedom all show long.

0: Rabbits in the Jukebox. It's Eddie Rabbit on Honky Tonkin' with Big D and Bubba.
1: Yeah, we talked to Eddie Montgomery, and he was talking about his brother, John Michael Montgomery. So what do you think the biggest song he's ever done? He goes, oh, it's got to be Letters from Home. And I was like, oh, absolutely. And what a fitting song on a Memorial Day special of Honky Tonkin' with Big D and Bubba.
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0: It is Tracy Lawrence and Alibis on Honky Tonkin' with Big D and Bubba. So, you know, we play the best songs from the 80s, 90s, and early 2000s. But in 2024, Jamie Johnson released this song.
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0: And we're going to break our own rules just because, A, it's Jamie Johnson, and B, it is so fitting on this Memorial Day weekend.

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0: 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That is Jamie Johnson, J-A-M-E-Y, if you're Googling. Jamie Johnson and 21 Guns.
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0: us on Honky Tonkin'. It's our Memorial Day special, and we are Big D and Bubba.
1: Carrie Underwood, back in 2008, had a song. It's called Just a Dream. And boy, it had such a great reaction. It went number one, and kind of a twist in the lyrics. You think it's going one way, and it goes a completely different one. Hope you enjoy it. It's Carrie Underwood on Honky Tonkin'.

0: Vince Gill, take your memory with you. It's Memorial Day Honky Tonkin' special, and we're Big D and Bubba. You want to talk a crazy fact? This song was never an official single off of the album Some Gay Ball. It just grew into this life of its own and became one of Billy's biggest tunes.
1: Some Gay Ball, a Memorial Day special with Honky Tonkin'.

0: 1992, Billy was the biggest thing in America. Everybody had that cassette right there.
1: Oh, yeah, man.
0: Some gave all. It's the Memorial Day special of Honky Tonkin'.
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0: What a weekend. Yeah, what a weekend. It is the Memorial Day special as we look back and salute and honor America's fallen heroes.
1: And also the unofficial start to summer. And here comes

0: Sasuke.
1: Dwight Yoakaman, Fast as You. It's Honky Tonkin' with Big D and Bubba, and this is our Memorial Day special.
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1: The Honky Tonkin' theme.
2: Yeah, man. He did this song as, I think, one of his greatest songs ever. It was written because of Paul Monty. His son, a Medal of Honor recipient, Jared, was killed in Afghanistan while trying to save a fellow soldier. And he said in an interview that he drives his son's truck to feel close to his son. And that's how we get this. I drive your truck.
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0: Baton Rouge. That is Garth Brooks on Memorial Day special here of Honky Tonkin'. What's up?
1: I was wondering if I could hear The 8th of November by Big and Rich.
0: Man, I think that would be fantastic for Memorial Day.
1: Yeah, that's a great song.
0: All right. Hey, thank you, man. Appreciate the phone call.
1: All right. Thank you.
0: All right. Bye-bye.
1: Bye-bye.
0: This song is based upon a true story, inspired by a chance meeting at a bar. It's Big and Rich on Honky Tonkin'.

0: Love that song. One of Big and Rich's hidden gems.
1: Like, yeah, a lot of people don't know about it. They know, like, you know, Save a Horse, Ride a Cowboy, that kind of stuff. But that one, whew.
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0: I love it. I want some more of it. It's the Memorial Day special of Honky Tonkin', and we're Big D and Bubba. Going to take you back to 2004. Shelley Wright wrote this song because literally she was in traffic and some dude in a minivan got all mad at her because she had a Marine Corps sticker on the bumper of her SUV.
1: Oh, wow.
0: And it's a totally fitting song today as we're doing the Memorial Day special. I've

0: All right, I got a song that you probably have never heard before. A lot of people have not. It is a Memorial Day song about the Vietnam Wall from one of the greatest country singers of all time. But the song went unnoticed because it was released on 9/11/2001.
1: Wow.
0: So we'll come back and share that with you next after David Lee Murphy on Honky Tonkin'.

0: David Lee Murphy and Party Crowd on the Memorial Day special of Honky Tonkin'. We're going to play a song that is little known, but it is from a Marine Corps veteran who loved, loved, loved those he served with and wanted to keep their memories alive. It's George Jones.
1: Oh, wow.
0: 50,000 names on the wall.
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2: 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It's a good one. Perfect for Memorial Day weekend.
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0: Georgia in a moment on Honky Tonkin'.
1: You think a ticket for not wearing your seatbelt is the worst that could happen?
2: A fine.
1: An inconvenience. A little embarrassment. But then comes the crash. There are injuries. A hospital bed. The long road to recovery. The moments you'll miss. Suddenly,

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2: There

There are a bunch of different versions of this song, and a bunch actually recorded by Lee Greenwood, but this is the original, and we're going to take you back. All the memories, everything's going to be right there as you hear it. It's the Memorial Day weekend special of Honky Tonkin' with Big D and Bubba. You have to

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0: Memorial Day special, and we are Big D and Bubba. Believe it or not, this song was actually written on 9/11/2001 by Alan Jackson, but he was kind of squeamish about putting it out there because he was like, I don't want to capitalize on a tragedy.
1: Well, it's a good one, though. It's Alan Jackson on Honky Tonkin'. Where

0: turning on that September day.
1: When Alan played that for the executives after he recorded it,
2: yeah,
1: they just sat there for about a minute.
2: Oh, I silent. Can you imagine?
1: And they're like, yeah.
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1: My name was made this morning on the coast of France by troops of the Allied Expeditionary Force.
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7: Which will raise our fighting
8: Dien Bien Phu is fought.
9: The agreement on ending the war and restoring peace in Vietnam.
10: Allied Air Forces began an attack on military targets in Iraq.
11: American ground war in Afghanistan
12: Baghdad
11: is now underway.
12: Baghdad is in the process of being liberated.
13: Military families that mourn can know this. Our nation will not forget their loved ones and the sacrifice they made to protect us all.
14: President Lincoln reminded us that through their deeds, the dead had spoken more eloquently for themselves than any of the living ever could, and that we're living could only honor them by rededicating ourselves to the cause for which they so willingly gave a last full measure of devotion.
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16: Some Aaron Tippin. 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

0: Aaron Tippin on the Memorial Day special of Honky Tonkin' with Big D and Bubba. And you can't have a Memorial Day special, you know, celebrating those that we lost without this classic from David Ball. 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
1: I was just out of the service, thumbing through the classifieds, when an ad that said old Chevy

0: Mary Chapin Carpenter and I Feel Lucky on Honky Tonk, and it's our Memorial Day special, and we are Big D and Bubba.
1: And I can't think of a country artist more patriotic than Toby Keith was. He said he wrote this song for all the times that I got to meet the troops on these USO tours. It's Toby Keith, an American soldier on Honky Tonkin'.

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It's the Memorial Day special of Honky Tonkin', and we are Big D and Bubba. 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
1: So, Justin Moore did this song in 2011, but he wasn't the first one. 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

0: 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It's Kenny Chesney on the Memorial Day special of Honky Tonkin' with Big D and Bubba.
1: This is a great one, man. It's not necessarily a Memorial Day song, but it is all about America and a guy who's super patriotic. He's done a ton of USO tours and whatnot. It is Daryl Worley. And have you forgotten? This is Honky Tonkin'.

0: with Big D and Bubba, and we're going to take you back to 2020. This is Craig Morgan singing about the things that are so important to him and to all of us Americans. He's even got a book to go along with this song. It's called God, Family, and Country.
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2: 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I love the 80s.
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1: Hey, good morning.
2: Hello.
3: Hi.
4: Hello.
2: How are you?
3: We are fantastic.
4: We like you.
2: I'm doing great, and I love listening to you.
3: Well, you're cool.
2: Thank you.
4: What?
3: I'm trying to figure out if she's real. Is she real?
4: What's your name?
2: Tina.
4: Hey, yeah, Tina.
3: She's real.
4: What what are you doing, Tina?
2: I'm watching my two cats play with each other. They're running around the house and attacking each other, but they really love each other.
3: You've got a great radio voice.
4: No way.
3: No, Tina is real.
4: No.
3: Real.
4: Now, I will tell you.
2: I've got the question of the day, my sweet gentleman.
4: What's the question?
2: Do you know of any free available gentlemen? Between 42 and 52?
4: Okay. See, nope. Now you believe me, right?
3: No, she's real.
4: No, we don't.
3: She's real. No, we don't know anybody between those ages.
4: But with your personality, I'm sure you have no problems.
2: I've been looking for 2 years since I took the planes home to get to Mom and Dad's.
3: Well, sadly, we don't know anyone. If we do, we'll tell them to be looking for the most personable, amazing person out there. And that'll be you.
2: Bless you.
3: You're so great.
4: Okay, I'm back to the not real now. Okay, thank you.
2: Okay, bye-bye.
3: We love you. Bye-bye.
4: Bye-bye.
2: I love you.
4: Okay.
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1: Hey, Carson, what's up? Good morning.
2: Good morning. I was at a show the other night. I was at a concert, and I saw something that I have not seen in a very long time. When they tell you, you get to that certain song, and everybody light them up, you know, turn on your cell phones, put on your flashlights, whatever. Some dude held up an actual lighter.
3: What?
1: Oh, wow.
2: I feel like I have not seen an actual lighter at a concert.
1: I can still smell my papaw's Zippo.
2: Yes.
1: He let me light up his camels or whatever he's wearing.
2: No, it was one guy. It was so weird because you see the flashlights and then you see this one.
1: Was it an older guy?
2: I couldn't see. Oh. He wasn't even close enough to me for me to figure it out because I get it. People still smoke and stuff, but I think when folks go to shows, a lot of them have vapes.
1: Right.
2: So even just to carry around a lighter.
1: Did they have a thing where you could put a on your phone where it's an app, you could hit it and it looks like a flame?
2: There used to be an app that did that years ago. I remember that. I haven't checked into it lately. They should do that. Make your flashlight flicker.
1: Oh, yeah, you can do that.
2: Yeah, but no, it's just light him up. Okay, here's old boy out here going, yep, still I got you.
1: It's kind of lame, though, to go from fire to a phone.
2: It is.
1: It's kind of lame, honestly. I wish we'd go back to that.
3: So I just Googled do you know why we started doing lighters and now phones at concerts? This goes back to 1970. There was a bombing in Toronto, and then John Lennon and Yoko Ono were supposed to be there. So what they did is also in honor or in reference to the Vietnam War at the time, they held their lighters up. They're like, okay, everybody get out your matches and lighters. John Lennon and Eric Clapton are coming out. And when you do, we want to give them a welcome by having these lighters and matches. And
2: can you imagine striking a match at a concert? Just seeing how matches. Far you can get down before
1: it starts. Is it coming out anytime soon? My fingers are burning.
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1: You can find us online. We're at Big D and Bubba on all the social media. Check it out.
2: All right. I need everybody to kind of follow along here because it's kind of crazy. I'm looking at my personal Facebook, and I've got a friend from high school that has been seeing this guy that nobody knows because this guy is from out of town. So she got engaged a while back, recently posted her Amazon wedding registry, and about a month and a half ago, she called off the wedding 2 days before it was supposed to happen. So we've already all sent little wedding gifts.
1: Oh.
2: And now we're all, there's a bunch of group texts going on between a lot of us because we are all like, it's our little friend group is buzzing because we think that she faked the whole thing just to get the gifts.
3: No.
2: Nobody has gotten anything returned.
3: Wait, has she, did she even post pictures of the ring? No picture of the two of them?
2: I don't know the whole thing about the two of them.
3: Okay.
2: But I will say
1: that is something to look into, though.
2: Yeah, I mean, it seemed like this person, like they were together at places.
3: You know, here's the problem, though, that I'm telling you after the fact to go back and do the research, to go back through her Facebook. Except if they called off the wedding, she will have scrubbed him.
1: Oh, yes.
3: So there's, I bet you can't even find out if he's legit or not.
1: Yeah, that's a perfect crime.
3: Yeah. Oh, why didn't I think of this first?
1: Wow, okay,
2: So are you guys kind of in the feeling too? I mean, because no one, not a single, we have, I'm telling you, there's like 15 of us that are all talking amongst each other. We have all reached out and said, have you ever met the guy?
3: Wow.
2: And everyone is like,
1: let me tell you something. Bubba's from Houma, Louisiana.
2: It's a small town.
1: And what goes down in Houma, everyone knows in Houma, man. People talk. Small town USA. This is really good. I like this.
2: I feel like we all got ripped off.
3: It's a scam. You can only pull once, though.
2: Yeah, but you know what? If you want to remodel your house one time,
3: you're right.
2: You want to get new appliances.
1: Did she have 2x4s on her wedding registry or anything like that?
2: I don't know if there were any 2x4s, but there was a lot of appliances. Colors. There was a lot of stuff, yeah.
0: The legendary 100.1 WL.

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1: You know, everyone talked about how incredible AI is and all the crazy things it can do. True. And it's all true. But I have to go back. The first thing that really truly blew my mind were those things that you could look at. It looked like it kind of looked like a like static almost. And it was on paper. And you had to relax your eyes and then a three-dimensional

0: at your eyes, and then a three-dimensional image will just magically
1: Magic photos or whatever. There was always one store in the mall when we were kids that would have those, and you would walk by the store and they would have them in the window, and you either saw it or you didn't. And then when your friends saw it before you, you're like, you lie.
0: Yeah, you didn't
1: see
0: it.
1: It's not a dragon.
0: What is that? It's not a dolphin.
1: That's not the Nina Pinta in Santa Maria. I don't know what you're talking about. Oh, I see it.
0: It was...
1: Yeah, it was weird.
0: Truly... magic.
1: Hey, Garrett, have you ever heard of what we're talking about?
2: Not even a clue.
1: Okay.
0: That's what it's wasted, because I'm telling you, he would be blown away. He would probably think we're punking.
1: As an artist, I think you would absolutely think it was the coolest thing ever. They would basically, like Big D said, it looked like static. It looked like just random garbled junk. And then if you got your eyes just in the right out of focus.
0: Yeah, you had to, everyone kind of looked like they got hit with a beam.
1: Yeah, they smacked you with a 2x4. And then all of a sudden you could see this magic, what is it called? Magic eye poster?
0: Something like that.
1: I Googled magic eye poster.
0: Magic eye.
1: You could do images.
0: Yeah, look at magic eye poster. And then stare, and then put it on your screen and just stare at it.
1: It looks crazy, and you're going to be like, this is the dumbest looking thing ever. But yeah, get your eyes slightly out of focus.
0: Yeah, you just got to relax them. Some people would put like their finger in front of their face.
1: Oh, yeah, I remember that.
0: To let that be kind of a depth thing or whatever.
2: Whoa.
1: Did you see one?
2: Yeah.
0: Did you see it for real?
2: No.
0: Oh.
2: I'm just messing with you.
1: Okay. Well, that's the reaction you would have.
0: Yeah, we're so stupid.
1: I'm trying to do one right now, and I can't cross my eye. Like, it's like you got to do some weird stuff with your eyes.
0: We'll work on you.
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1: Hey, Jack is on the phone. He is he listens to us while he milk cows while you listen to us, Jack?
2: Yes, I do.
1: So, do you have like a dairy farm?
2: Yep. Me and my family have a dairy farm.
1: So, or is this by hand or do you have like cow milking robots?
2: We don't have robots, but we have machines that do it.
1: So when you get up in the morning, you have to go out there and you bring the cows into the milking, into the barn, I guess?
2: Yep.
1: And then stand there. Good. How does this work?
2: We can milk 12 cows at a time. And so they stand in a holding pen until they come in, and then they go back out to the regular barn.
1: And so they have to stand there, and then this machine goes underneath them and milks it for you?
2: Yeah, it milks them. And it has a sensor, so it comes off automatically.
3: I find this so amusing. Amusing.
4: Oh,
3: what?
4: Sorry, Jack.
1: And then what happens to the milk? So the milk all goes into like a big jar or something?
2: It goes into a tank, and then every other day a milk truck comes and picks it up.
1: Wow.
2: It goes to a cheese plant.
1: It goes to a cheese plant?
2: Yep.
1: Oh, wow. How long has your family been doing this?
2: A long time.
1: Wow, that's so cool. Is it in cheese that we would know?
2: Probably, but it's manufactured and then sold off and repackaged, so I don't really know who all gets it.
1: Uh-huh. Now, are you sick of milk?
2: No.
3: No, man. Milk is the money. That's the gravy train.
1: Yeah, no, but it's like working at a pizza place. You don't eat pizza.
3: Oh, yeah, you do.
1: Nah, you don't.
4: I would.
1: Oh. do you do raw milk or do you do pasteurized?
2: I prefer raw.
3: Yeah, me too.
1: That stuff's the best. It's got that fat layer on top, and you got to shake it up real good before you – it's the best. If you've never had it and then you give someone that really cold,

0: changing.
1: Yep.
0: Literally life changing for sure.
2: It is way better.
1: Do you have to use a calculator to figure out how much milk? What? Carson is giving me a hard time.
3: You didn't like even it. Finish your joke.
1: The whole point of the joke is just to say calculator.
3: No, he did. I want him to finish it, though. Hey, I want him to own it.
1: Hey, dairy farmer guy, what do you call a sleeping cow?
2: I don't know.
1: A bulldozer.
2: Yep.
0: Yeah. I'm so sorry, Jack. So sorry, Jack. Thank you, and thanks for listening. And hopefully the country music helps get more milk or something. I don't know.
2: I at least like it. So
0: okay,
1: well, I'm gonna go grab some more cow.
3: I mean, Bubba's providing the cheese.
0: Did you say? He said cow. She said cheese. Jack, it's time for us to go.
1: I'm wearing camouflage.
0: Okay, bye, Jack. Hey, thank you, man. Bye.
2: Yep.
0: See you.
2: Bye.
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5: 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They play a variety. It's always the best music.
4: We appreciate you. Here's more just for you.
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2: Turn it up some. All right, boys. This is her favorite song. You know that, right? So we play it good and loud. 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Oh, she put her beard down. Here she comes.

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2: From Yellowhammer News, I'm Scott Chambers. The fight over Alabama's congressional map is far from finished. A voting rights advocacy group spoke out on Thursday against the state's current redistricting plan as the court battle continues. The dispute centers on black voter representation in Alabama's seven U.S. House districts. A federal ruling is expected in the coming weeks. Huntsville's U.S. Space and Rocket Center has a new captain at the controls. The center's commission voted Thursday to name Tina Tucker as its next chief executive officer. Tucker emerges from a nationwide search to lead one of the state's top tourist draws and home of Space Camp. Tucker will oversee operations moving forward. If you're hitting the road this Memorial Day weekend, get ready for company. AAA projects a record 45 million Americans will travel at least 50 miles from home through Monday. 39 million of those will be by car. Experts say the worst gridlock on America's highways will be in the afternoons between 3 and 6 p.m. Experts say to leave early, plan your route, and stay sharp behind the wheel. The NASCAR world has been rocked by the sudden death of two-time NASCAR Cup Series champion Kyle Busch. At just 41 years old, the NASCAR fan favorite died after being hospitalized with what his family describes as a severe illness. Less than 2 weeks ago, while driving in a race in upstate New York, he had asked for medical help while struggling with a sinus cold. Kyle Rowdy Busch was 41 years old. I'm Scott Chambers. You are listening to Yellowhammer News.
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1: Hello, planet Earth. I'm your announcer, David Angel. 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

0: people back on Earth. In the beginning, God created the heaven and the earth. And God said, let there be light. And there was light. And God bless all of you on the good earth.
1: Airport, Roger, airport. Go for sighting.
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3: Let's get this show on the road.
4: Man, I know it's unorthodox, that version of the Star Spangled Banner. Jackson Dean, country star. That was before he was even famous. He was a high school athlete on the field in his uniform before the game, and he had a guitar, and he did that. And that's what actually got him noticed and got him to get to the point now where he's actually up on stage in front of thousands every night.
5: Yeah.
4: But I love that version just because it's so different that it makes you stop and listen.
5: It stands out.
4: And I love that, especially as we're going into today, Memorial Day, 2026. Want to make sure that everybody stops and notices, listens to those lyrics, those words, and says, yeah, all right, this is what we're all together for. This is what we fight for. This is why we do what we do. This is why we make the sacrifices day in and day out in our lives. And some of us actually give of their lives. So today on this Memorial Day, we just want to say thank you to all of those Gold Star families. We love you so much. And to those who have paid the ultimate sacrifice, that price for America, thank you. Thank you so much. 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
1: Brought to you by NHTSA. You know, when you're in your car and your phone lights up, maybe get a notification or whatever, and you turn, you look. As soon as you look at that phone, man, and not the road, you're driving distracted.
0: What is it like? It takes 1 second to go a couple hundred yards or something crazy like that? It's nuts. That split second can change everything. Reaction time, safety, yours, someone else's. So if you get pulled over, that ticket's a reminder of your mistake. Put the phone away or pay. And again, this part of the show is brought to you by NHTSA.
1: Corey Kent, what's up, dude?
2: Not much. Busy, you know?
0: What kind of busy stuff? What are you up to?
2: Well, you know, I live in Texas, so anytime I'm in Tennessee, it's just how much can we cram into
1: the
2: schedule?
1: Yeah,
0: they put you to work.
2: But just making my rounds and
1: doing your stuff,
2: hanging out.
1: Hey, you went to Australia for the, you and Aldine went, you're doing that show. You were asking what TV shows or movies you should watch on, because it's a long flight.
2: Mm-hmm.
1: And I never got the answers. What did you end up watching?
2: Oh, I ended up watching the new Leo DiCaprio movie, One Battle After Another.
0: Was that any good?
3: It won the Oscar.
2: It was amazing, bro.
0: Yeah, but how many times do you see an Oscar movie that somebody says, oh, it's an Oscar winner, and you go and watch it, and it's
2: terrible. It's a head scratcher. Yeah, you're like, I don't get it. No, this was great. I thought it was fantastic.
0: Okay.
2: Trying to remember what else I watched, because I watched a few things.
1: Did you watch any? Did you get any? My only thing is on those kind of long flights, a TV series is good, but the series is going to last longer than the time you have. Then you're like, now you feel beholden to it.
2: That's like a 3+ hour movie. So that was a good way to break up some of that flight. But I also downloaded a few Rogan podcasts, and I love hearing him talk about all the conspiracy
0: stuff. Do you watch Y-Files?
2: Huh?
0: Do you watch Y-Files?
2: No.
0: Oh, we're about to be
1: homies. He was just on Rogan not too long ago.
2: Yeah. Wait, who is it?
0: W-H-Y, like the Y files. Yeah. And basically, what's the AJ? He does little things.
1: He's got a little goldfish.
0: It's all the conspiracies in these.
1: It's really good.
2: Oh, yeah.
1: It's done very well.
2: I love, those are my favorite episodes. Like, I'm down to listen to a comedian talk or an artist or whatever, but when he brings on, gosh, I'm blanking
0: Johnny,
2: on
0: the name. Whatever, the ufologist.
2: Or the guy that, I want to say it's like X-charted or something like that. He's like one of the leading researchers on the pyramids and what, like trying to uncover
1: all the stuff underneath.
0: And
2: the labyrinths and shows us that there's these massive, massive columns. They go like 80 meters deep under the pyramids, and we're just like, what is this? I love anything like that where
0: the Egyptians,
2: it's open-ended, and you're like, what happened back then?
3: The problem is they are now going to add you to the group chat. That's it. You're in it now.
2: I will love every second of it.
0: I was going to say, we have a great group chat going on with a bunch of different other country stars as well, and it's awesome because, man, we're all in it. We are all in it. And
1: no one cares. No one cares that you sing. No one cares.
3: That we don't care that aliens exist. He's so upset about this.
2: Oh, my gosh. Yeah. I wonder if they like country music.
0: They would. They have country music. You know, just like how England has their own country music, Australia has their own country music, you know, on whatever planet Zork, they have their own country. They have redneck aliens. They call them greennecks.
2: No doubt. They get down with our music. I will say, like, just the other day, something we were talking about, like, art and what was selling. There was like a duct tape banana that
0: went for
2: a stupid amount of money. And I'm just like, man, if there are aliens, they are looking at us like, what is wrong with these?
0: We're the aliens.
2: Like, what has happened?
1: All right. Corey Kent is with us. We'll come back. We'll talk some music and touring, more fun on the way. Hang on.
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4: 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Rocky Mountain. Thank you, Bubba. Rocky Mountain Low with Co Wetzel. But Co is he's different. I like him, but he's different.
5: Yeah.
4: He's very I never know if he likes you.
5: What? Really?
4: Yeah.
5: I thought Co liked you.
4: Oh, I think he does, but it just he's just kind of a stone face killer.
6: That's funny, man. That's funny that that's your experience of him. I don't know. Maybe you put him in these settings and he's, could be.
4: You
6: know,
4: yeah,
6: a little more professional.
4: Yeah, could be.
6: To me, dude, he's just such a teddy bear, man. He's just been such a...
4: You ever tickle him?
6: Yeah, I tried to, but he didn't like that very much.
5: It's like an episode of Ted.
6: But no, man, he's just been such a good friend, you know, getting to talk about raising baby girls and...

0: stuff. I mean, just not what I expected, you know, when we first met, and this was, you know, before we were raising families and stuff. But, you know, he definitely got the wild side to him.
1: That's why y'all have daughters.
0: Yeah, that's yeah, exactly
1: that's
0: right.
1: The way it is. The worse you were as a teenager and a young adult, that's how you know.
2: Is that how it works?
1: Yeah, because you have boys. You were a good kid. You were a really good kid. I mean, you still don't drink. You don't cuss. You know. I mean, so yeah, you got blessed with boys.
2: But I love my heroin.
1: Corey Kent is our guest. Give us a second. We're going to come right back.
3: 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Roll on.

0: empty word song. What's up with this?
1: Well, it's a song that usually the songs that I love the most on the record do nothing.
0: Yeah.
1: That's just kind of how it is. And, you know, songs that you never really saw coming become big hits. This was, if I could have handpicked one song to demand that people care about, it would have been Empty Words. We were going to put this out as a, you know, a song that we kind of thought would be a deep cut. And as soon as we teased it on socials, it was like 24 hours, millions of views. Wow. We're like, okay, well, let's put it on the other platform, right? Like we tried it on TikTok. Let's try it on Instagram. 24 hours, millions of views, and thousands of comments. We spent so much time trying to create content to make songs happen.
2: Yeah.
1: And here we were in a sound check. I'm wearing sweatpants and a flannel. And apparently I misbuttoned my flannel. And so like
0: that's the best.
1: Half the comments are like, sweatpants on stage? Come on, bro. And then my favorite comment was, he can't even button his shirt right. No wonder she left him, you know? So aww. What's hilarious is like the stuff that you don't try, you know, when you just like – You just
0: that's organically, man, and it just and it's like you don't. We don't know what's going to go viral.
1: No, you have no idea.
0: We don't. We have, if people think they do. No,
2: it's the same
0: they
2: thing.
0: Don't.
2: A song will connect with some people, mm-hmm. or you'll have a song that connects with everyone.
3: Yeah,
2: and so it's the same kind of thing with social media. It's some stuff it hits with two or three people, or 2 or 3 million people.
1: Yeah, and that's what happened on this song, man. We had it in the queue to be released later, and then. We started teasing it and it exploded and people were like, we want this and we want it now. And we were like, I don't see why not. You know, if you guys want this, that's the coolest part. I think about the whole social media thing between fans and artists these days is they can tell you what they want. Like it kind of takes some of the guesswork out a little bit.
0: Yeah.
1: And we listened to our fans and man, I'm glad we did because that song has exploded. Again, it's just like, man, give the people what they want and, don't try to overthink things. Just roll with it. And so all we can do is make the best music that we're most passionate about. And the results are up to everybody else, you know. But yeah. I'm really pumped that they're connecting with this song because it's the kind of music that I love the most. You know, it's got everything. It's got a great country story. It's also got a lot of soul. And it doesn't sound like anything else. So that's the sweet spot.

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0: called Empty Words. It's Corey Kent. 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
0: That's right. All right, Corey, we got a few minutes left with him. 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
2: Corey Kent in the studio. Get your own doing the headlining tour, and then you're off to, you doing Morgan's tour again?
4: Not that I'm aware of, but, okay. You know, Morgan.
5: Hit a boy up.
2: How wild is that?
4: Surreal. I had, like, truly an out-of-body experience because I'm out there. We open the show, and it's perfect, dude. I mean, sun setting on Gillette Stadium, and it just magical. Yeah. But then, you know, Morgan asked me to come out and sing Up Down with him. And there's a moment where we're at the front of the stage and, you know, so many thoughts run through your mind. You're like, I've never sang this song before, so please, God, help me remember the words.
2: Oh, wow. They don't have, like, words?
4: No, the day of, they're like, hey, you want to do this? I'm like, well, absolutely.
5: Like, there's no, like, teleprompter or anything.
2: Yeah, you don't have
5: like
2: any
5: that?
2: Of that? Mm-mm. Dude, no.
4: You just better.
2: I'd throw up.
4: You better remember. So not only are you doing that, but, like, you know, you got to match Morgan's energy. That dude's working the whole crowd. And, mm-hmm. and so you're like, well, I can't go out there and just be like, you know, bobbers in the water going, you know, you got to do the thing. You got to perform.
5: Yeah,
4: so I'm having this, like, out of body experience where I'm thinking about, you know, remembering the words. Also, oh my God, look how many people there are here. It's like 75,000 people wearing a football stadium. Also, I'm standing next to, like, the biggest artist in country music, singing a song with him. All the while I'm thinking, like, 4 years ago, I was paving concrete in Texas. Mm-hmm. Like,
2: that's right.
4: How did I get here? So, and like all that happened in like a minute and a half. You know, it was just, it was so cool.
2: I'm glad you sucked that in and you could actually kind of enjoy it instead of like, I would blank out, I guess.
4: Yeah. And then in the middle of all that, you're like, oh, let me go dab this guy up. You know, like, you still got to engage with the fans, but it was selfishly just a really big moment for me just to go, like, kind of a stop and smell the roses moment.
2: Yeah.
4: You're just like, man.
5: Hi, I'm Corey
4: really
5: Kent. I guess you're wondering how I got here.
4: Exactly, man. Yeah. Let's go back to the beginning. It's 107 in Texas, and we're paving roads, you know?
2: And now you're doing your own thing, the Black Bandana Tour with Corey Kent. Dude, it's good to see you again.
4: Yeah, man.
2: Thanks
4: Thank
2: so much.
4: You guys.
2: Check out Empty Words. Of course, Rocky Mountain Low, huge song. And you can find Corey on all the socials as well.
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4: What up, Brad?
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2: Hey, Brad.
3: Hey,
2: man.
3: I'm still here.
2: Okay.
4: We asked what's up, and you just kind of sat there walking around. We heard your feet.
3: That's my bad. 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
4: Are you doing art or a wall?
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4: Nice.
2: Oh, is it agreeable beige?
3: No, it's all white.
2: All white. Okay.
4: That's what happens whenever you, fall down. Are you all white?
2: Okay. All right. Well, that's enough playtime for Bubba. Thank you, man. It's good talking to you. All right. We'll see you.
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2: For Yellowhammer News, I'm Elizabeth Kramer. Today, May 25th, is Memorial Day, which offers a chance to reflect and remember those who died while serving in the U.S. military. The holiday, which falls on the last Monday of May, has origins which trace back to the American Civil War, in which more than 600,000 service members, both Union and Confederate, were killed in battle between 1861 and 1865. A national moment of remembrance will be observed at 3 p.m. local time with a moment of silence. Memorial Day weekend will see many Americans traveling for the holiday. AAA expects that around 45 million U.S. residents will travel at least 50 miles between Thursday and Monday. The Transportation Security Administration expects to screen 18.3 million passengers from Thursday to Wednesday. Unfortunately, gas prices are still high compared to 1 year ago. The Alabama state average has risen to $4.13, though still below the national average of $4.52. Jet fuel costs have continued to rise, and airfares are clocking in over 20% higher in April from just 1 year ago. Alabama Governor Kay Ivey is promoting the 2026 Summer Reading Challenge. Alabama students entering kindergarten through eighth grade can take place in the annual challenge ahead of America's 250th birthday celebration. The challenge will encourage students to read six books between now and August 1st, track the books read, and submit either a written reflection or a drawing describing what was learned about the United States of America during the summer reading portion. I'm Elizabeth Kramer, and from all of us at Yellowhammer News, have a safe and memorable Memorial Day.
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1: This part of the show is brought to you by NHTSA. You know, when you're in your car and your phone lights up, maybe get a notification or whatever, and you turn, you look. As soon as you look at that phone, man, and not the road, you're driving distracted.
2: What is it like? It takes 1 second to go a couple hundred yards or something crazy like that? It's nuts. That split second can change everything. Reaction time, safety, yours, someone else's. So if you get pulled over, that ticket's a reminder of your mistake. Put the phone away or pay. And again, this part of the show is brought to you by NHTSA.
1: Talking to Garrett about, he's called softball games, and he was talking about, I know what it's like, man, because they would play softball, Gunn's playing baseball as a kid younger, and like all the little songs they have softball teams and stuff.
2: Like what?
3: I see a hole out there. I see a hole out there. I see an H-O-L-E hole out there.
2: What?
1: Oh, yeah, dude.
2: I've never heard that before in my life.
4: So we can win this game.
5: Every batter, too. Every single one.
1: All of them. And it's like...
4: I see a hole out there.
1: There it is.
4: I see a hole out there. I see an H-O-L-E hole out there. So hit the ball out there. So hit the ball out there. So hit the B-A-L-L ball out there.
1: Every batter.
4: So we can win this game. So we can win this game. So we can... W-I-N-Yes, win this game.
1: Oh, yeah. And you just see the dads, they just leave.
5: None of them hit the ball in the hole, by the way.
1: Oh, it's just not a one. Rock boat, I'm feeling fine. Rock boat, you mess with me. Rock boat, I'll blow your mind. Rock boat, it goes like bang, bang, choo-choo train. Rock me up and I'll do my thing. Is that a softball game? I showed up. I thought
2: the
1: it was
2: whole game.
5: 2 hours.
1: Dude, it's the thing. It's like a constant opening, grand opening of a Walmart. It's they just start the day with the song and they keep going all day long.
6: And then you know what they become? Alabama pledges. It's
1: we've been waiting for you all summer long, and you're finally here.
7: So the next cheer,
2: there's instructional videos for the cheers. The cheers.
7: And it goes like this.
6: Some clovers in the atmosphere. I'm going to a game.
1: Hey, Garrett, we were at a tournament. It was in Johnson City, Tennessee. Anyway, we're in Johnson City, and these kids are yelling something, and I'm like, who is May? And they're like, what are you talking about? Because all these kids are going, hit it to May. And they're going, oh, no. They're
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1: It's time of the year where we start to look at like summer playlists and that kind of thing. When you're out cooking, barbecuing, or just hanging around the house or whatever. Some of these are terrible.
2: Some of what?
1: Like, the playlist that I pulled up. But now like this right here. This is a great one. This is
2: Chicken Fried is a great playlist song for barbecuing and all that kind of stuff.
1: Yes.
2: I'm with you.
1: Now, are we going to open this up to like just country music, or should it be?
2: Oh, we're going to make our own playlist?
1: What do you think?
2: I think it should be open to everything.
1: Because
2: you can go from knee deep, and that's great.
1: Yes.
2: And then

0: perfect whenever you're outside, summertime, and you're in the sunshine.
1: Yeah, it's not bad at all. You can get that. You can do a little of this.
0: Yeah.
1: So, hey, not country, but kind of is.
0: Yeah, it's a good, like, hanging out by the pool, grilling song, and yeah, totally.
1: All right.
0: What about like this? Dude, that's like a classic.
1: Oh, I got y'all. You. Come on. Yes. Yeah. Buffett, yes.
0: Yeah, Jimmy Buffett for the win. You could almost just go with a total Jimmy Buffett playlist.
1: Yeah.
2: Nibbling on sponge cake. Watching the sun.
1: So, all right, we're going to make a list, and you're going
2: to
1: help us.
2: Want to leave, I can guarantee you won't find nobody else like me.
0: Yeah, man, there's some good stuff. We're going to make a list, and we're going to add your songs to it.
1: Yeah, so call us up and tell us. We're making a summer playlist. We need your help.
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1: 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And it seems like the one that I found is kind of, it's lacking. So we need your help. We need your help. What are we putting on our summer playlist?
3: Good Vibes by Chris Jensen. Living this good life,
2: I'm breathing on God's time. Yes, yes, yes. And I ain't gonna waste one breath, I'm soaking it all. This would be awesome, just hanging out, sun on your shoulders.
3: Yes.
2: Yeah.
3: Me and my kids listen to that. That's like our pool list.
2: Oh, nice.
3: We hang out by the pool and we listen to that one probably 100 times a day.
2: All right, we're putting that on the playlist. Thank you. Appreciate it.
3: Awesome. Thanks.
2: All right. Hi, what about you? What's a great summer song to add to our playlist?
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0: appreciate the phone call.
1: You bet.
0: All right. Hi, it's Big D and Bubba. What is a song that belongs on the summer playlist?
2: How about Pontoon by Little Big Town?

0: Daisy Dukes.
1: Yes, barbecuing on the deck of a pontoon is maybe the most summer thing of all summers. Gosh.
0: Yes, it is.
2: Absolutely.
0: Good stuff. Absolutely. Thanks. Thank you, man. Appreciate it.
1: Hi, what about you? What are we adding to the playlist?
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0: Is this not the best time of the year? Like,
1: oh yeah,
0: everything. It's almost like Christmas. It's almost like a brand new beginning kind of thing. Love it.
1: Right.
0: Hey, thanks so much.
1: It's an awesome song.
0: Yeah. Hey, appreciate the phone call.
1: Yeah, no problem. Have a good one.
0: You too. So what are you doing for your summer playlist songs? What are we adding from you?
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1: So we got a summer playlist that we're trying to put together, but we need your help. We're okay at it. You're way better than
2: and
1: we are.
2: All genres are welcome.
1: Yeah, sure. Absolutely. So, hi there. What song are you going to add to our summer playlist?
3: Kokomo.
4: Everybody knows.
2: I had forgotten about this song.
1: Yeah, it's a good one.
5: Aruba, Jamaica. I want to make it to Madama.
2: And is it true John Stamos from Full House was playing like drums for that song? I know he was in the video.
1: I believe you're correct.
2: I know
1: correct.
2: He toured with them for a while. Yeah, all right. Right. Hey, good song.
1: Yeah, good job.
2: What about you? What you got? What are we adding to the playlist for summer?
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0: All right, thanks, man. Hey, you know, we're making this really awesome playlist, but, you know, you have a better idea of what belongs on there than us. What do you think we need to add?
1: All Summer Long by Kid Rock. We were

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1: 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Hi, it's Big D and Bubba. 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
2: A young girl asked her mom, "Will it open for me?" 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She'd been fascinated how when her mom walked toward the door, it opened as if by magic. 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There are many who do not attend church, who have no pastor, who profess no religion, and secretly they wonder, will that work for me? Will the gates of heaven swing open for me if I profess faith in Jesus? They've seen it work for others, but it's almost too much to believe it would work for them. 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Yes, it will work for you.
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5: All right, so we're talking about our summer playlist. Man, you guys are so good. We're getting some great ones, and we're trying to give you a little sample of them. Now, we've got just a few minutes left, so hurry up and get yours in. 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Hi there. What's your summer song playlist?
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0: had a great yell.
1: Oh, man. All right, thank you.
0: Thanks so much. Bye-bye.
1: All right, they're gone. All right, hey, what about you? What are we at?
2: Redneck Yacht Club.

0: For sure.
1: Gotta throw Craig Morgan on there. Thank you.
2: Thank you.
1: And yeah, I think I can fit one more call in here on this. What are you? You're going to be the final one. What are you thinking we need to add to our summer playlist?
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1: I was looking at the part of this series on Netflix. 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
2: Is this real important?
1: Not really.
2: Because we need to stop everything we're doing. A number that I don't recognize is calling my personal cell phone.
1: Oh, hit
2: so
1: it.
2: You know this has to be important. This is much more important than whatever you talk about. Hello?
3: Hello. 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Recently, we received information regarding your request for help with chronic pain. If you're still suffering from chronic pain, you may qualify for a medical grade.
2: I had a chronic pain. It's called Lisa. Don't hang up.
3: Insurance company.
1: Where's it hurt?
3: If you qualify for medical.

0: My ears
1: Slavery
0: every
1: to
0: time you
1: press
0: call it
1: one
0: hurts my
1: now.
0: heart.
2: So we have pain.
0: Oh, that kind of pain.
2: Yeah, it's my pain.
0: We'll just play this down the phone to the telemarketer.
2: I've got pain.
0: Yeah, I got some pain.
2: Well, her name is Lisa. She calls me every day and bugs me. Calls at the wrong time. I'm busy. Lisa, what's your game plan? Don't give it up to
0: the
2: man.
0: You're the worst, man. You're the worst.
2: I'm like the...
0: You cannot freestyle. You're great at many, many things. Freestyle rapping, however, is not your thing.
2: Ah, man, sorry. Bye, you drank. I'm like every church counselor at summer camp that
0: trying to act cool.
2: Yeah, that's me.
0: Yeah,
2: every one of them.
0: She hung up.
2: Oh, she already
0: Can
2: gone?
0: You believe? Yeah, Lisa hung up on us.
2: Oh, Lisa.
0: We were gonna serenade you some more there, Lisa, the telemarketer robot.
2: I was about to ask her if she knew Jesus Christ as her personal savior.
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2: From Yellowhammer News, I'm Scott Chambers. Governor Kay Ivey is asking Alabamians to pause this Memorial Day and remember the fallen. In a message released Friday, Governor Ivey called Memorial Day sacred ground, urging the state to live worthy of the sacrifice made by America's servicemen and women. Flags will fly at half-staff across Alabama and the country to honor the fallen. A soggy Memorial Day across Alabama. The National Weather Service has a flood watch in effect through 10 p.m. Tuesday for much of central Alabama. Expect scattered to numerous showers and thunderstorms today, with highs in the upper 70s to lower 80s. Frequent lightning, gusty winds, and isolated flooding are all possible. A record-setting Memorial Day on Alabama highways. AAA projects 45 million Americans are traveling this holiday, nearly 40 million of those by car. That's the most in 4 years. Heavy rain is expected across the Yellowhammer State today, making the drive home dangerous. AAA is reminding drivers to slow down, stay sober, and put the phone away. The Alabama Law Enforcement Agency is rolling out its 101 Days of Summer Safety campaign this Memorial Day. It's dubbed Land of the Free, Home of Safe Summers. The push will run through Labor Day. Expect extra troopers on state highways and more patrols on waterways and stepped-up enforcement at Alabama beaches. For more Alabama stories, go to yellowhammernews.com. I'm Scott Chambers. 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
3: From the Way 31 Storm Tracker Weather Center, I'm meteorologist Lainey Pugh. We're going to be under a dense fog advisory until 10 a.m. this morning, so make sure you are driving with caution. Temperatures out the door are going to be in the upper 60s and low 70s, and as we head towards the lunchtime hour, that's when those rain chances start to tick up. Heavy rainfall and frequent lightning going to be expected. High temperatures today in the upper 70s with lots of humidity in the air. Again, from the Way 31 Storm Tracker Weather Center, I'm meteorologist Lainey Pugh.
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1: Schaefer, you're the newest on the show. I don't think I ever told you the time. So my dad retired from, he was an audiologist. He worked for Miracle-Ear or one of those, Beltone, something. And he would, one day he's like, hey, I want to get your hearing checked. I'm a grown adult, you know.

0: was not that long ago. And so he sits me down and put the headphones on, and every time you hear a beep, raise your finger, course plates to what side. Well, I notice as he's looking at the machine, when he hit the button to send the tone, it would reflect into his glasses, the little red light. There, dude, I raised my finger. You talk about the faith of Jesus in a mustard seed. I had no idea. I was just going, well, there's the flag. I couldn't hear anything. And I just put my finger up going, well, this is do or die. And I put my finger up and I watch him go, He makes a notation.
1: Turns his head like a puppy.
0: Finishes off and he goes, well, I tell you, this is the most remarkable test I've ever seen. I never told him.
1: My son has super hearing.
2: I did something like that to my grandma once. I was maybe 3 or 4 before I learned how to read. But my mom, I loved this one particular book and she would read it to me every night, so much that I had it memorized. So with grandma, and I was like, can I read you a story? And I get the book out and I start reciting it, but I know where to turn the pages.
1: Oh, wow.
2: My grandmother thinks that I am genius.
0: Child prodigy.
2: Stephen Hawking incarnate. Like she is convinced her grandchild is going to, you know, figure out how to turn lead into gold. And my mother comes home and she's like, oh, she read me a book. And my mother's like, oh my gosh, at 3 years
1: Please
2: old,
1: tell
2: she's
1: me
2: manipulating.
1: Your mom didn't say anything, right?
2: No, she absolutely told me.
0: God, mom.
2: She's like, Ma, what are you doing? She memorized it. Like, you know, she's, yeah, so my poor grandma for half an hour.
0: Schaefer, what we're learning from all this is that Carson and I are terrible cheaters. Terrible cheaters.
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1: This part of the show is brought to you by NHTSA. You know, when you're in your car and your phone lights up, maybe get a notification or whatever, and you turn, you look. As soon as you look at that phone, man, and not the road, you're driving distracted.
2: What is it like? It takes 1 second to go a couple hundred yards or something crazy like that? It's nuts. That split second can change everything. Reaction time, safety, yours, someone else's. So if you get pulled over, that ticket's a reminder of your mistake. Put the phone away or pay. And again, this part of the show is brought to you by NHTSA.
1: So you have a big announcement. What is your news?
2: Well, we have lost a listener. We have lost a listener, and we're down to 16 now. We may have to redesign all the 17 gear, bring it down to 16. We had a lady call up a minute ago. One of us or somebody on the show, like a caller or whatever, somebody said, "Happy Memorial Day," and she flipped out. I just got the most scathing email, and I was going to call her back because her—
1: I miss what you— – I don't get it.
2: Happy Memorial Day. Memorial Day is, you know, a day of mourning. I mean, remember, it's a day to honor and reflect on the sacrifices.
1: Okay.
2: Made
1: they're
2: in
1: mad.
2: Combat.
1: They're mad because you said happy
2: Memorial. Well, I don't know which one of us said it, but somebody slipped out of happy
1: Memorial
2: Day.
1: I don't know.
2: Memorial
1: you mean
2: Day.
1: Everyone in the whole world?
2: Yeah, I know.
1: Anywhere you turn?
2: I know. I get it. But remember, though, and the funny thing is she said, "I haven't lost anyone in my family in combat, but this is so inappropriate. I don't know how to reply to her."
1: How about stop being so offended by everything? How about that? That's a good one. Well, that's a good place to start.
2: You know, we mention it all the time. There is a difference between Memorial Day and Veterans Day. We understand that. We do. You know, it's Memorial Day is a day of remembrance. Veterans Day is a day to celebrate those who have served. Totally different holidays. However, most and easily, as Big D just said, about 50% of Americans can't tell the difference between the two. And it's sad. And somebody slipped out and threw out a happy Memorial Day. And now we've lost her. She's like, you know, "Don't even try to argue this," which, of course, you know, I am. I'm going to try to get her, you know, to come back. I mean, we need everybody we can get. But at the same time, I mean, I don't know. People really
1: are dumb. Yeah. That's right.
2: Should I just hit delete?
1: Yes. What, are you kidding? Why'd you even bring this whole thing up? Whole thing is dumb. Well, of course you aren't in the wrong.
2: But I am sensitive to the fact that, you know, Memorial Day isn't about, you know, you and me and what. It's about the families who have lost. It's a day to remember.
1: Yes, I know. We've already said this. I got it. We understand. Everyone does. You got one person who wants to be offended. Why are we giving her the time? Play a happy "It's Summertime" song. Where's Jimmy Buffett? Huh? Where's he at? I want a Margaritaville. I don't want drama and dumb people. I can get that on Facebook.
2: Everybody uses it to launch into summer, like Big D's talking about. But it is the reason it's here is for something very somber. I see both sides. I do. And maybe that's why I'm willing to argue this with her on email, but I am just going to reply back with thanks. See you later. And I don't know, man. I don't know. But
1: you want me to do it?
2: Yes.
1: All right.
2: Yes, I'm going to pass that on.
1: The baton has been passed, ladies and gentlemen. And you know the carnage that is about to ensue. I'll be back.
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3: From the Way 31 Storm Tracker Weather Center, I'm meteorologist Annie Pugh. We are going to be under a dense fog advisory until 10 a.m. this morning, so make sure you are driving with caution. Temperatures out the door are going to be in the upper 60s and low 70s, and as we head towards the lunchtime hour, that's when those rain chances start to tick up. Heavy rainfall and frequent lightning going to be expected. High temperatures today in the upper 70s with lots of humidity in the air. Again, from the Way 31 Storm Tracker Weather Center, I'm meteorologist Lainey Pugh.
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2: See, Bubba, nothing to fret over. We're back. We're back, baby.
4: You're back, all right. Hey, that doesn't get much better.
2: No, it
3: doesn't. All right, thank you, man. Appreciate it.
4: All right, sure thing. Have a great day.
3: 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Bye-bye.
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2: Good morning. How are you today?
3: Doing pretty good. What's up? What can we do for you?
2: Well, I just heard you talking about the woman who was unhappy that you said Happy Memorial Day.
3: We don't even know who said Happy Memorial Day. She just heard somebody say Happy Memorial Day.
4: I'm sure I said it, like everyone else.
2: Well, with me personally,

0: if I don't remember the people who have gone with fondness and happy memories, then I'm going to be a miserable, depressed person. So I would rather it be a happy memorial than being depressed and hidden away someplace because I'm so down that I've lost the people that I've lost.
1: Right.
0: I've lost a niece and a nephew at 27 and 24 or 22. And if that doesn't depress somebody, I don't know what does. But I'm just thankful that I had them as long as I did. So I like to think fondly of them and remember them fondly.
2: And I would like to say this, just personal preference, you know, that's what the beauty of being the survivors is that we have this gift. We have a gift to carry on our loved one's memory and go out and live for them. Instead of being sad that they're gone, be happy that we had them in our lives while we did, and just go out and live for them and just do as much good and as much fun and enjoy life for what it is. It's so fleeting. You know, it's one of those things that
0: exactly
2: we only have a finite amount of life, and we need to get out there and just live it and be happy. And it is funny that, you know, Big D was talking about this lady who is, you know, she's just one of those people who wants to be mad at something. And, you know, that's the wrong approach, I think, to what we are given.
0: It is. And I understand that we miss them immensely, but we still have to be happy about the time that we had with them and the memories that we have.
2: Thanks so much. I love that we got to talk with you.
0: Thank you. Have a good day.
2: Thank you. You too. Bye-bye.
0: Bye.
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3: Hey, what's up?
4: Not a lot. I just wanted to say something about the Happy Memorial Day thing. Mm-hmm. Being somebody who served myself and have lost friends and family in wars, Memorial Day to me is about remembering. And what better way to remember those who served and lost their lives other than celebrating their life and being happy about it?
3: Listen, if you say Happy Memorial Day, like, I don't know, 100% of everyone else, it's fine. It is, people just want to be offended. They want to gripe. They want to complain.
5: They're going to find any little chink in the armor and try to wear through that little bit. And they're going to squeeze in to bring their negativity.

0: Hyatt. It's not intended to be disrespectful, and they already know that. They're just calling to be, you know, get attention, which we gave them, which is why I'm upset.
1: I completely agree, but thanks for your time, guys. I really appreciate everything you do, and love the show.
2: Thank you for your service, and thanks for keeping their memory alive.
1: Have a good day, gentlemen.
2: You too, man. Bye-bye.
1: Bye.
0: Hey there, you're on.
3: Hey, I find the funniest thing that most people that complain about the Memorial Day are the people that actually never served in the military. You know, I was a combat medic, injured, lost many friends in the military, and most of my friends that I lost were some of the biggest partiers I knew. They would love to have, you know, a barbecue and celebrate their lives and, you know, have a memorial that was celebratory and not something that was mournful. I think to say happy Memorial Day, they would prefer that. So as a combat veteran, I have no problem with what you guys said. Everybody's going to get offended eventually. And it's just the way of the nature of society nowadays, unfortunately.
2: Sad.
3: And my 8-year-old and 10-year-old in the back love you guys. And they love the golden teeth joke this morning. They wanted to say hi.
2: Oh, that's awesome.
0: Hey, hi. What up?
2: What are their names?
3: Daniela and Jana.
2: Hey, what's up, guys?
3: Say hi.
4: Hi.
3: The sky.
2: The sky. Thank you. Danielle and Jana bringing the dad jokes today. Nice. You guys have a fantastic day, okay? Thank you so much for checking in, and I'm glad we got to hear from you as well.
3: All right. You too. Bye.
2: Take care. Bye-bye.
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0: Country's greatest hits. 100.1 WLAY.

0: finds it and then sells it online. And I wondered, I said, I wonder if there's a market for old car manuals, the original car manuals.
1: There is.
0: There is.
1: Yeah.
0: I pulled up a 1996 F-150 original manual. $200.
1: Yep.
2: I didn't realize it was that much.
1: Well, yes. So what happens is in the secondary market, whenever you resell a car, a lot of times when you turn your car into whether it's a wholesaler or a dealer or whatever it is, they pull the manuals out and they don't sell the car with the manual. They make extra money on those manuals.
2: And you know, it's interesting. Cars now, the last time I bought mine, it didn't come with a manual. They tell you to go online. My dad said, call the manufacturer. They have to send you one.
0: Oh, it's like a law?
2: Yeah. And so I called and I said, yeah, can you send me a manual? They're like, well, did it. And they're giving me the whole, it's online, or you got this little pamphlet. I go, no. I want the full paper manual.
1: Printed.
2: And they had to, they're like, oh yeah, I guess she never heard of it. She didn't, nobody had ever asked her for this. And they sent it to me. It was no problem. She just had no idea even that customers could do this. So my dad wanted to make sure that I had that 500-page book.
1: Oh, yeah. There's nothing better. Case. You have to. If you own any vehicle whatsoever, you have to have the manual for it. If you don't, you're driving a ticking time bomb. You don't understand the features of your own car and how to make things work. I mean,
2: even with the manual, I still don't, but.
1: Yeah, but you go to the little index in the back and then.
0: You know, there are people who are collecting these. I've found a whole bunch of them. They're like, there's like Chevy guys, Ford guys.
2: Yeah.
1: Used bookstores have entire sections.
0: Yes.
2: Oh,
0: yes.
2: Wow.
1: All dedicated
0: and then people buy them and then resell them either on Marketplace or eBay or whatever, making a lot of money on it.
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4: I'm Bill Baker. I was drafted in the U.S. Army during the Vietnam War. I was fortunate enough that I didn't go to Vietnam. They shipped me off to Germany, where I spent a little over 18 months over there. And I was stationed at Regensburg, Germany for my entire tour in Europe. I was in the 11th Armored Cavalry, 3rd Recon. And they gave us a reunion over Fort Benning, Georgia, and a lot of statues they built for 11th Armored Cavalry. Well, I went over there, and I was in L Troop. We had three line troops, L, K, and I. And our job was to patrol the border between Germany and Czechoslovakia 24/7. And I looked at the plaques that they had there of all the people in 11th AC that was killed in LK and I troop. I did not recognize a name that was there on the wall for L troop. I was glad that I didn't see anybody that I knew there. Now, I had two older brothers, the one just next to me. He served during the Korean conflict. And my older brother, he was drafted in World War II. He went to Fort McClellan for his boot camp. When he left Fort McClellan, they shipped him right straight to North Africa. They went up through North Africa, over to Sicily, and on up through Italy up to Cassino, where the whole thing bogged down. They was under heavy military fire, and that's where he was missing in action. And he had several medals, Bronze Star and CIB and stuff like that, but some of his records was burned around the edges because in the mid-70s, they had a fire at St. Louis Army Records Center in Missouri, and a lot of his records papers were burned on the outside, so that means some of his complete

0: records may have been burned up. So I think it was 9 medals total they had a count of, and they mailed them to us, and we were really appreciative about that. I do not recall anything about him because I was so young. I was, I think, 5 years old when he was drafted in World War II. So I've been told by my brothers and sisters, his mom and dad, that James did this to me or that to me, and he'd pick me up and bump my feet on the ceiling. Once in a while, your mind will flash back and seem like I can have a flash of something about him, but it goes away. Memorial Day is recognition of the men and women who died in conflict. 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I call them heroes.
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1: So I think where they mention co-workers who give each other nicknames like Motion Light. He got that because he only works if someone walks past. And then you got Blister. Blister appears when all the hard work is done. Yeah. Look over there. You got old Lava Lamp. Looks good, but not very bright. And then there's Deck Chair, always folds under pressure.
3: Oh,
1: that's pretty good. And Wheelbarrow over there only works when they're pushed.
2: What was the first one again?
1: Motion Light only works if someone walks past. Yeah.
4: When you hear someone say Happy Memorial Day, instead of being offended, recognize that they're not choosing to mourn, but rather to celebrate the freedom and safety that was paid in the blood, bravery, and valor of American fallen warriors. Remember, honor, and be eternally grateful. The Big D and Bubba family remind you to take some time to enjoy

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1: 7'3" Dasha in the studio with us.
3: Okay.
1: What's up, Dasha? Good to see you.
4: We've got to take a picture of the two of us. We have to take a picture of the two of us standing together, like next to each other.
1: How tall are you?
3: I mean, in these heels, 6'1", but do you want to put the heels on for the picture or do you want to go flat?
4: Yeah.
1: So Bubba, he's in the dating world and he's like, chicks don't like short guys.
4: They don't.
3: Well,
1: and it's a thing. It's
4: you can't I can't date someone who's 5'7" and above because
3: you can't.
4: Once they put heels on, they're taller than me.
3: But
4: 5'9".
3: You know what? Some tall women prefer a short man because short men can have to be overly confident. Mm-hmm. You know? So it's a tit for tat. I met a couple the other day that the husband was like 3 or 4 inches shorter than the woman.
4: What?
3: And it was, they're badass together. It was awesome.
4: Oh, okay.
3: So you never know.
1: Yeah.
3: I mean, me personally, though, absolutely
4: I know.
3: Not.
4: I know because literally all of these that's profiles the say like no short kings and all that
1: no
4: kind of stuff.
1: No short kings.
3: No short kings here. Man. Do not enter.
1: what a cesspool.
5: You must shut be at
1: pass.
5: Least this tall.
1: Have you ever dated someone shorter than you?
3: Like in high school when everyone's shorter than you, yeah. But it was like an inch maximum, you know, and I was still getting the ick by just being tall.
1: Oh, really?
3: Like it's annoying not being able to wear boots to school. You know, you have to wear flats like Converse.
1: Do you kind of find yourself wanting to slink down because feel you're too tall?
3: I don't slink down because I did ballet, but I do the hip thing where you like.
1: What's that?
3: Like this.
1: You're standing.
3: The hip, and you walk
4: so you get a little hitch in there.
6: So I'm like from here to here.
1: Oh, yeah. Drop. Oh,
6: like,
1: yeah.
6: Yeah.
4: Okay.
3: You know?
4: All right.
3: Yeah, that's my go-to.
1: Are you wearing a onesie or something? What is that?
3: I'm wearing a onesie.
1: That's interesting.
3: Thanks.
1: It's like a onesie and you put pants on top of it. That's odd.
3: It's kind of uncomfortable, but you know what? Here we are. So.
1: You want to talk to me?
4: I wear onesies. I look like a giant toddler.
3: Yeah, I guess, about that.
1: I can't think that gross.
4: It's my belly.
5: Do they make bodysuits in your size?
4: They do.
1: Bodysuits.
5: We call them Spanx.
4: Well, it's base layers.
3: Base layers. Awesome.
1: I said onesie.
3: What's up with the cream corn here? What's going on?
4: Look at the stallions
1: on
4: there.
1: We are the
4: green giants.
1: Green giant. That's us.
3: That's
1: me
3: oh
1: and
3: my
1: Bubba.
3: God, it's B-Dub and Bubba.
1: It's us. There you go.
3: Not B-Dub, sorry.
1: That's okay.
3: Fucking B-Dub. I was just like, well, that's not right. No. Big D and Bubba.
1: That's us. Yeah, pretty interesting.
3: Yeah,
1: pretty
3: it actually kind of looks like you guys. Oh, it actually is you guys, huh?
1: Yeah, golly, Dasha. Jeez. You not get air up there?
3: Okay,
1: what's
3: I'm
1: happening?
3: Blonde. Okay, okay.
1: All right, Dash is with us.
3: We're back. Guys,
1: we'll come
3: it's
1: back.
3: So early, okay?
1: All right. We'll talk some.
3: And I'm wearing a one piece, and it's cutting off my circulation.
1: It's a onesie.
3: So
1: yeah, all right, it's a onesie. Don't cuss.
4: We're like Teletubbies in here.
1: All right, Dasha, we got more with her coming up. Hang up.
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7: From the Way 31 Storm Tracker Weather Center, I'm meteorologist Annie Pugh. We're going to be under a dense fog advisory until 10 a.m. this morning, so make sure you are driving with caution. Temperatures out the door are going to be in the upper 60s and low 70s, and as we head towards the lunchtime hour, that's when those rain chances start to tick up. Heavy rainfall and frequent lightning going to be expected. High temperatures today in the upper 70s with lots of humidity in the air. Again, from the Way 31 Storm Tracker Weather Center, I'm meteorologist Lainey Pugh.
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1: All right, so Dasha is joining us in the studio, and we have – so we got to talk about this song, Oh Anna, and the Opry – what's going on with this?
2: Basically, the Opry was kind enough to let me release my version that I sang there a couple months ago. Oh Anna, I think it was the first time I sang that song there.

0: And it's just a very special song to me about my journey and where I come from and how I've always wanted to do this. And I remember walking off stage that night, and there was just something really magical about that time singing it there. And I was trying to figure out a way to kind of close this chapter of this music era, of this Anna EP I put out with Anna on it and everything. And I was like, oh my God, releasing an Opry version of this song.
1: It's kind of a good.
0: Would be really cool. Yeah. Also, because the whole Opry band's on it, you know?
2: The and best it's just, band in the amazing. World.
0: Yes, best band in the world. And it's all live. And it's like, I don't know, there's something really magical about it. And
1: are you
0: like,
1: able to listen to it and go, oh, I screwed up there? Or
0: 100%.
1: Yeah.
0: 100%. And I like that the vocal's not perfect, you know? So it's like a very live situation.
3: I like that too,
0: yeah.
3: Because there's so much perfection nowadays, a little bit of flaw. Like you think about like Freddie Mercury and all those classic great vocalists. Mm-hmm. Sometimes the best moments are like when their voice cracks.
0: 100%. Mm-hmm.
4: Yeah, but I don't really hear, I listened to the thing the whole way through and I didn't really hear any imperfections.
0: Let's
4: so.
0: Go.
3: Well,
0: that's
3: we're
0: great.
3: Gonna have to
4: I don't
3: all
4: know,
3: just,
4: you might have smoothed over something.
3: We're going to have to all listen together then.

0: Thank you.
1: No, I didn't hear any.
2: Yeah, you didn't hear any. You didn't screw up at all.
3: No screw ups.
2: I think you're a little hard on yourself, I think.
0: Okay, well, I don't know. Whatever. I just think it's cool that it's not like there was one take, you know? Yeah. And
2: it's cool to be able to have.
0: Whatever, guys.
2: It's cool. It's cool that they let you do that because, I mean,
0: yeah.
4: It's not something they do very often.
2: Right.
0: Yeah.
4: Also, what I love is like I like thinking about the brain. When you're on stage, are you worried about the lyrics? Are you worried about the mood? The
0: way
4: that your voice is coming out? What are you thinking when you're singing?
0: Yes. This time was my first time playing Oana at the Opry. And playing anything at the Opry is stressful because it's the Opry and you don't want to mess up. But this song, it was really new. I'd just written it. And I think this might have been before it was even out. So I wasn't playing it at shows yet. And I was freaking out because I couldn't remember the second verse. Rise of the Walk
2: That would be me too.
0: No, literally, I was like, literally, they were like, and next up is the artist. And I was like, what are the words? What are the words? God. And I was like, where's my phone?
2: And the more you think about it, the harder they evaporate.
0: Oh my God. And I was like, are you literally kidding me?
2: This is not happening. Well, I don't know who I am.
4: Luke Bryan wrote the lyrics on the inside of his wrist one time for like America the Beautiful or something.
0: And I get that.
4: Because you freak out. Yeah,
0: yes,
4: totally.
0: You know it in practice, and then you go in the lights, and you're just like, I don't know English right now.
2: Hey, Dasha is hanging out with us. If you want to get that version of it, how do they get that?
0: It's anywhere. Anywhere and everywhere.
2: Anywhere and everywhere. Hey, I have a question for you. Okay. I need your help. All y'all's help, actually. We'll talk about that. Dasha is our guest. Coming up. Hang on.
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1: And you think a ticket for not wearing your seatbelt is like the worst thing that could happen? Well, until you get in a crash.
2: Suddenly the ticket doesn't seem that bad. Click it. Don't risk it. Paid for by NHTSA.
1: Dasha is joining us in the studio. Good to see. Are you so tired of
3: New Look Boots?
1: Are you so... I mean,
4: oh my God, is that Miss Boots?
1: It was so... It was
2: they call great. You Miss Boots?
4: Yeah.
1: Wow. But it gets you, you know.
4: I get it all.
1: Yeah, you get you the
4: I mean, I can't complain. It's a billion streams, so like, right. You know.
2: A billion?
4: That's a billion.
5: She's in the billion club.
4: I'm a billy club.
2: What? Yeah. With a B?
4: Pretty lit, pretty
2: Why
4: lit.
2: Why is it anytime somebody says a billion, they always go, it's a billion with a B.
1: With a B.
4: In case you haven't heard, it's a B.
1: Okay, guys. There are some shows that I have not seen on TV, some series, all Ooh. Right? And I've pared it down to one, two, five.
2: Okay.
1: You guys have to tell me which. I can only pick one.
4: Okay.
1: First one, Game of Thrones.
4: I haven't seen it.
1: Okay. Sopranos.
4: I haven't seen it.
1: Nope. Mad Men.
4: I haven't seen it.
1: Bridgerton.
4: Love it.
5: Thank you.
4: Love it so much.
5: Thank you.
1: The Office.
4: Love it. Amazing.
1: Oh, which
4: you haven't
1: one?
4: Seen The Office?
1: Mm-mm.
4: I feel like your personality would love The Office.
5: Yeah, and you would, don't, the smut. I can't have him watching
2: I would like
5: Bridgerton.
2: Big D watching yeah, Bridgerton.
4: Ew, I would cringe watching yeah. that with him. I feel that, like.
5: Yeah, like D,
1: I wouldn't
5: you
1: be able
5: can't.
1: To, I wouldn't be able to look at you.
4: It's like
1: I would walk
4: soft
1: in and go, we
4: smut, though. That's the worst part of it. It's so
5: it
4: uncommittal.
5: I mean, don't even look at my Instagram algorithm because it is nothing but those scenes.
2: Didn't you try to watch Bridgerton and like you got
5: yeah,
2: to some dude up against
5: scene,
2: the tree?
5: That is literally the opening scene of the series. It's Jonathan Bailey.
1: It was like Skinamax.
5: Having some fun.
2: Skinamax.
5: There's a tree.
4: Which we loved.
1: All right. All right. So you're saying for me, you're saying The Office.
5: PG.
4: Yeah.
1: All right. What about movies? I got Chernobyl.
4: I haven't seen it.
1: Pure Country. I haven't seen Pure Country.
4: I haven't seen that either.
2: Chernobyl.
1: Oh, good.
2: Was a
1: I'm so
2: series.
1: Glad
4: That's
1: you haven't
4: what
1: seen
4: I
1: it.
4: Yes.
2: I get Chernobyl was a series and it was amazing. You would love that.
1: The Godfather.
4: Great.
1: Okay.
4: Great movie. I saw it a while ago.
1: And Harry Potter.
4: Oh my God. Yes. 100%
2: about,
4: that one.
2: What about Harry and the
4: You've
2: Hendersons?
4: You've never seen Harry Potter?
5: I mean, there's eight
1: no.
5: of them.
4: I
5: you
4: know,
5: have
4: but are you
1: I have seen Harry and the Hendersons, though. I've never seen Harry Potter.
4: The next sick day you have, you're going to watch.
1: It's like magic. Is it like kind of.
4: No.
5: Is it magic?
4: Amazing.
5: Did you just ask if Harry Potter is
1: I
5: about
1: magic? I know
5: magic?
1: It's magic, but it's kind of nerdy magic. I can't.
4: But it's amazing. It's
1: going to
4: transfix you.
1: Really?
4: You were at Hogwarts. You have a wand in your pocket. You believe in it.
1: I just see the people who are into it, who are really into it and like have their own wand and stuff.
4: It's
1: and
4: like
1: I'm
4: Disney
1: like,
4: adults though, you know, like they're there and yeah. it's kind of unfortunate sometimes, but yeah. you know,
5: Am
4: it
5: I
4: makes
5: being
4: a world
5: attacked
4: go
5: from how many angles? Oh my God.
2: Big D's
5: Disney
2: gonna come
5: adult,
2: in here.
5: Thank you.
2: Big D's gonna come in here with a little scar
4: oh, no.
2: on his head.
6: Hello and good morning, my lady.
7: Good morning, Poppet.
6: Hello.
1: And I might sneak Bridgerton in there just to...
4: Just because I know.
1: I don't know.
2: Just some soft moans.
1: Just a little.
4: Wait, have you seen Traitors? Because that's a new one.
1: No.
2: Carson loves Traitors.
4: Okay, Traitors is amazing.
5: The best. Have you watched the finale yet?
4: No, I don't.
5: I'm going to shut up.
4: My friend spoiled it for me, though, so I don't know.
5: I'm sorry, but it was still worth it.
4: Yeah, Rob wins. Yeah, I know.
5: Yeah.
2: Well, you just spoiled it for all of us.
4: Okay, but you haven't seen the show.
5: We all know.
2: Right, but I was going to start it today.
4: Okay, watch it. It's amazing, though.
2: I know who wins now.
4: Oh, who cares? It's obviously he's going to win anyways, honestly.
5: It's Alan Cumming. That's but, really why I
4: yeah,
5: watch it.
4: Yeah, his sister, Lily's my best friend, so she also spoiled it for me. So I was just
5: Wait,
4: like,
5: Rob's
4: well.
5: Sister is your best friend?
4: Mm-hmm.
5: Oh, my.
4: Rob and I are really good friends.
2: No, you guys are going to have conversations
5: God, yeah.
2: after this.
5: So many Don't questions. Worry. Okay.
1: I feel like they're talking like the
4: Have you seen the Like
1: teacher.
4: That video of mine?
7: Wah, wah,
4: he's the
7: wah,
4: guy in
7: wah,
4: it.
7: Wah, wah.
5: Stop it!
4: Oh, girl, the lure is deep. Rob and I have been really close for a while, yeah.
5: Gosh!
4: That's so funny.
5: All these layers.
2: Just touch her. Just like reach out, touch her shoulder.
5: Have you touched the snake tattoos?
4: I mean, yeah.
2: I don't even know what's going on
5: no,
2: here.
5: No, you don't. It's girl time. Thank you.
1: I'm not sure why I feel dirty, but I do.
4: Don't
2: Dasha,
4: even know what's going on.
2: Got the Opry recorded version of Oh Anna. It's out.
4: But this amazing. Is crazy vibes going on.
1: Have you seen The Big Lebowski, though? No?
4: I don't know if I have.
2: You want to tell?
1: Yeah. I'll have you. I'll get you to. I'll, well,
2: don't mess
1: I'll
2: with the Jesus.
1: You'll watch that.
4: Don't
1: and
4: mess
1: I'll
4: with
1: watch,
4: Jesus?
2: Don't mess with the Jesus?
4: No, I don't know.
2: No, you've never seen Lebowski.
4: I've never seen,
2: then.
4: No.
1: Dash, it's good to see you.
4: Well, good to see you guys.
1: Thank
4: Let's
1: you.
4: Have a movie night.
1: Let's do that. We'll have a big movie. Bring the snake guy over.
4: Oh, yeah.
1: She'll
4: yeah,
1: love
4: I think
1: you.
4: He's busy, but.
1: Carson will be all into that.

0: 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Just, I bet you figure it out. And check out Oh Anna, recorded at the Opry. Good to see
1: you. Yay, good to see you guys.
0: All the best. Thanks for the help.
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2: Hey, Carson. Good morning to you.
3: Good morning. I think you guys have known me long enough, you know me well enough, that I hyper-fixate on things, whether it's TV shows or bands, that I get real into my groove. And it, yeah. I also apparently am this way about candles now, because our buddy Evan, who works in a studio adjacent to us, he's got this candle. I walk in, I'm like, what smells like lilacs in here? And he's like, oh, I think it's my candle. Where did you get it? And it's some grocery store candle. It's like $5. When I tell you, I've gone to 3 different grocery stores

0: I've bought out their supply. I am
1: it
0: now
1: smells
0: the proud,
1: like lilac?
0: Yeah. Yeah, yeah.
2: So is
0: the flower.
2: It,
1: yeah.
0: And I now am the proud owner of 12 of these.
1: You bought 12?
0: Yes. And I walked into one store and I found them on the shelves and I start like a goblin. I'm just like, la, la, la, la, take them, put them in my bag. And I purposely go to self-checkout because I don't want the cashier to look at me and be like, are you seriously buying six candles?
2: If I find something I like on sale, I will buy every single one in the store because I know it's something I would buy over time. So, yeah, there's nothing wrong with that.
0: But I want to talk to the candle expert about this because I have now stocked up on these candles. But was that dumb? Because do they lose their potency?
1: No, it would take a long time. Okay. Wait a second. Am I the candle expert?
2: Yes.
0: Yeah.
2: You're the guy who makes candles.
1: Guys, I don't want to be the candle
2: guy. You're
1: the
2: chandler.
1: I make candles. Anyone can. It's not hard.
2: Anyone candle?
1: Yeah, anyone candle, Baba.
0: But you do it, and that's why I wanted your professional opinion.
1: Okay. No, not so much. Especially if they have a cap lid on them.
0: They
1: or
0: don't,
1: whatever.
0: Actually.
2: You can make one. Just do some
0: they put a little piece of paper on top of it.
2: Yeah, do some cellophane. Okay. You know, it keeps it fresh.
1: Yeah, I mean, listen, we're talking, I can't imagine it's, I mean, you've got old candles before and they still smell fine.
2: And you know, it'll be fine. I also would like to say, find out the brand because if they don't have the actual, or you can usually get the scent warmer thing that matches that flavor. And I'll put some in here. If you like it, we'll make it pleasant for you.
0: It's a grocery store candle.
1: The biggest thing you have to worry about is it colored? Because if they put dye in the wax, that's worse. That puts all kinds of nasty stuff in your air.
2: We have a lot of that then.
1: Yeah, I think that's why I only use soy and no dye at all.
2: Dyes.
1: It's clean. It burns cleaner. Wow. Oh, maybe I am the candle guy. Jeez.
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2: 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I serve as the first sergeant for the Logistics Readiness Squadron. I'd like to talk about my grandfather, Joseph David Pate. He was killed in action during the Battle of the Bulge, 1944, in World War II. The Battle of the Bulge was a major counteroffensive by the Germans in late 44 to try to push the Allies out of Belgium. It was like a last-ditch effort by Hitler to try to win the war. My grandfather, from what I've researched, I believe he was a replacement. During that time, during the Bulge, they had a bunch of war-weary veterans and new replacements in Bastogne and the surrounding areas. So I believe he was one of the replacements because he didn't go in during Normandy. So he was a replacement. He was in a place called Elsinborn Ridge. He was with part of the 26th Infantry 1st Division, and they were basically connected with the 99th Engineering Regiment.
3: Do you know how many people died in the Battle of the Bulge?
2: Oh, my goodness. I want to say at least 50,000 casualties, and that's just a guesstimate from me, but from what I understand, it's about 50,000 casualties. I have served in Turkey, UAE, Qatar, Guam. I have been to Germany also. In the Guard, each year we have a different deployment. We've had a lot of guys who volunteered to go to Afghanistan and Iraq, and they've told me a lot of stories about their bases being bombed, and it's kind of harrowing. Well, I like to talk about my dad. My dad never served, but he was 1 year old when my grandfather passed away, when he was killed in action. So my dad grew up, he didn't have a father. Basically, he had his mom, he had two sisters and a brother. So they grew up without a father. When I would go to my grandma's house, you know, a lot of people love going to grandma's house because, you know, grandma spoils you. You know, she'll give you candy or whatever. Of course, you know, I love that. But also I love to go and look at three things that she had. She had two of the medals that they sent back to her that my grandfather was awarded. One was a Purple Heart and the other one was a Bronze Star. And the last one is the American flag. And I always love seeing the American flag because that's the only thing my dad had of my grandfather, was those two medals and the American flag. So a lot of people think, oh, let's have a barbecue, let's go out and have a great time. But they don't think about the people who lost loved ones during the wars. I just think about that. That's what my dad had growing up, was two medals and an American flag.
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1: She was storming through the house that day, and I could tell she was leaving. 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
1: From the Way 31 Storm Tracker Weather Center, I'm meteorologist Lainey Pugh. We are going to be under a dense fog advisory until 10 a.m. this morning, so make sure you are driving with caution. Temperatures out the door are going to be in the upper 60s and low 70s, and as we head towards the lunchtime hour, that's when those rain chances start to tick up. Heavy rainfall and frequent lightning going to be expected. High temperatures today in the upper 70s with lots of humidity in the air. Again, from the Way 31 Storm Tracker Weather Center, I'm meteorologist Lainey Pugh.
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3: 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In 2005, Alan Ho's oldest son, Nye Noah, was killed in action in Iraq. Not long after, on Memorial Day, he had a chance encounter with a stranger that brought them both unforeseen comfort.
4: I thought it would be great to welcome these young trauma nurses with some special Hawaiian lei. And I saw this Army nurse come walking up the path. And I said, here, this is a special gift from me to you. And she put her head down so I could put the lei over her shoulders. She noticed the button that I was wearing on my chest. Then she just put her finger on it, and she said, I know him. I said, how do you know him? He was my son. And she said, I was the trauma nurse at the crash unit where he died. And she said, I will never forget that face. Both of us kind of looked at each other, and we started crying, and I gave her a big hug. But I could sense that something was bothering her, and I thought she may have sensed that my family might have been disappointed at the fact that our son, his life could not have been saved. And I said, I want you to know that my son was a warrior. He absolutely recognized all of the risks that were involved. She cried and she said that as the head trauma nurse, one of her tasks was to prepare his body for his men to have a last feeling. And she said that she tried to close his eyes, but as she went to press his lids together, they always would come open just a little bit. And she said that had bothered her all this time. And I looked at her and I laughed, and she kind of gave me this puzzled look. And she was like, I'm curious now, why are you laughing? And I said, my son would sleep with his eyes partially open. His men, when they were in combat, they were never certain what they could do when the lieutenant was sleeping, because they never knew if he was sleeping or he was just awake watching what they were doing. And I said, the simple fact that you shared that story with me totally convinces me now that you were with my son at the end. Now, I never have to wonder about those last final moments.
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2: From the Way 31 Storm Tracker Weather Center, I'm meteorologist Sandy Pugh. We're going to start to see rain chances increase as we pass the lunchtime hour. Heavy rainfall and frequent lightning expected throughout the afternoon. A flood watch is going to be in effect if you're to the east side of the I-65 corridor. High temperatures are going to be in the upper 70s today, and that humidity is definitely going to be felt in the air. Again, from the Way 31 Storm Tracker Weather Center, I'm meteorologist Lainey Pugh.
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1: Well, my name is Don Johnson, and I graduated from Deschler High School. A year after I graduated, it was 1967, and the Vietnam War was really rolling along. And that was on the news a lot. And I guess that was part of the reason why I felt like I needed to serve. So I joined the United States Marine Corps in 1967, and I went through training, Paris Island for boot camp and Camp Lejeune for infantry training. Went to Camp Pendleton, California for a short period, and then they sent me to Vietnam, and I was there for 13 months in Vietnam. They put me in machine gun squad, and that's what I spent all of my time with, was the machine gun squad. And in the infantry in Vietnam, we were on operations constantly. Very seldom went to the rear except maybe to get new boots or new clothes and eat a good meal and then right back out on another operation. So during all that time, I spent every day with the same guys. We were like family. And whenever we had some slack time, we would be talking about where we were from and how we grew up and all that stuff. So I got very close to the team. I had a team leader. He was from Texas. We all called him Sonny Howell, and he was the machine gunner. And whenever we would take sniper fire or something, everybody would hit the ground and yell, "Guns up, guns up." And him being the machine gunner, he would jump up and go run into where the firing was coming from. I can't tell you how many times I saw him running to where the bullets were coming from. And I was running right along behind him with a whole lot of boxes of ammunition. Sonny was a good guy, very good guy. And we were on an operation. We were crossing a rice paddy, and he went up on a paddy dike, you know, to cross from that rice paddy into another one. And somehow he tripped a booby trap. And Sonny was killed. I couldn't believe it, but those things happen. He was a very good friend, and I hated to lose him. I had another man that I admired greatly. He was from Chicago, and his name was Ivan Heller. But we all called him Doc because he was a Navy corpsman. And when he got to Vietnam, they assigned him to our platoon. He was always there with us. He would treat the wounded, but he also treated any little aches or pains that came to you. Sometimes we would move on our operations from village to village, and we'd go into a village, and Doc Keller would go around, and I saw him one time. It was during the harvest season, and there was an old woman sitting there, a Vietnamese woman. Her hands were just, from having to work in the fields and everything, her hands were just raw. And Doc Keller walked up to her and said, "Ooh, that number 10, meaning that's bad, you know." So he got out some medicine, and he put some on her hands and said, "Is that number 1, meaning good?" And she nodded her head, yeah, and smiled, you know. So he gave her that tube to keep and put on her, you know. And I thought, well, Doc is a medical man, you know. And I saw him another time. There was a young boy had a bad, we called them gook sores, but they would be huge. And he walked up, said, "Wow, is that hurt?" And the boy looked up at him, said, he understood him. So he said, "I fix." And the boy said, "Okay." So the doc made a little lance, and he put some kind of antiseptic on it, you know, some kind of cream, and put a little bandage around it, you know. Not only was he treating us, but he was treating the civilians in the country where we were. He served 6 months in the field with us, and then he had to go 6 months to Da Nang and serve in that Navy hospital there. Well, they put him on a helicopter to fly him to Da Nang, but he didn't make it. The helicopter was shot down. And it crashed in the river there near where we were. But he was like a brother. He was such a good man and such a good servant to everybody. Sometimes you wonder when you come home, why did I come home and some of these guys not come home? So I'll remember them Memorial Day. They're my brothers.

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2: From the Way 31 Storm Tracker Weather Center, I'm meteorologist Sandy Pugh. We're going to start to see rain chances increase as we pass the lunchtime hour. Heavy rainfall and frequent lightning expected throughout the afternoon. A flood watch is going to be in effect if you're to the east side of the I-65 corridor. High temperatures are going to be in the upper 70s today, and that humidity is definitely going to be felt in the air. Again, from the Way 31 Storm Tracker Weather Center, I'm meteorologist Lainey Pugh.
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9: I'm Debbie Conley. My son, Matthew Conley, was a corporal in the United States Marine Corps, and he was killed in Iraq in February of 2006. Matthew was a very special person. He decided after 9/11, he was intrigued with all of the 9/11 experience, and he joined the Marines, had never decided about military, never talked about it. But after that experience, he told us that he needed to do something for his country. He set us down and said, I need to tell you something. I've joined the Marines. He was stationed in Washington, Seattle, Washington, and then was deployed to 29 Palms and left from there to go to Iraq. He got married before he was went to Washington. His childhood sweetheart, he had told his dad when he was in the third grade she was the prettiest girl in his class, so that's who he was going to marry. And that's who he did. It's Nicole Newton. They moved to Seattle, and then, of course, he was deployed, so she came home, and we found out they were going to have a baby. We went to 29 Palms before he left. The last time we saw him, he told me, he said, Mom, the only thing I want is that if anything happens to me, which there's not going to, I just want you to never do anything to dishonor me. I want to do this because I want to

0: keep my family and my country safe. This is what I have to do, and it's what I want to do. I told him I would never do anything to dishonor him. Oh, he's a hero. I never will forget. As he was leaving, going back to base, the smile on his face and him waving. And on Sunday morning in February, we got a knock on their door about 2 o'clock, I think it was, in the morning. There were two military officers there, and Tommy, my husband, his dad, said, "Who is it?" And I opened the door and told him to come in. He said, "Why are you here?" And I said, "They're here to tell us that Matthew's been killed." They told us, and of course, we didn't believe it. Our youngest daughter was still at home, and she heard us, of course, crying and didn't know what was going on, and she came in. Then we had to go tell our other daughter, his older sister, you know, and the family, my mom, dad, and my brothers and sisters. We had to go and tell Nicole. She had rented an apartment ready for Matthew to come home. He was supposed to come home in like 2 or 3 weeks. It had been sleeting, so she went to her mother's and dad's to spend the night because of the weather. They followed us, and we went and told Nicole and her family. Hardest thing that you have to do, and to see her 8 months pregnant, and all of our world just changed right then. It was a week before his body was brought back, a very, very long week. Every day it was, you know, they should be ready, bringing him now. It should be tomorrow. And we had so much support from the Green Hill community. A neighbor of ours found a limousine, and the family did basically a procession from Green Hill Funeral Home to Huntsville Airport when Matthew's body was finally there, and brought it back. And when we hit Lauderdale County, I guess it was, from Huntsville, there were people on both sides of the road, all the way on 72, all the way to Green Hill Funeral Home on 43, with their lights and flags. And it was amazing and very, very emotional. His funeral was on his 22nd birthday, February the 26th. And then on March the 17th, Catherine was born. And that was a bittersweet moment. Her daddy wasn't there to see her. She doesn't know her daddy, other than what we tell her, what Nicole tells her, the stories that we can tell her. It's been 17 years. It's not as bad as at first, but your world does change. Even though we have two girls that are awesome, he's still my son. We are very proud of him because he did what he wanted to do. He knew the danger, and he will always, always be a hero.
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0: Metro Weather Center. I'm meteorologist Amy Pugh. We're going to start to see rain chances increase as we pass the lunchtime hour. Heavy rainfall and frequent lightning expected throughout the afternoon. A flood watch is going to be in effect if you're to the east side of the I-65 corridor. High temperatures are going to be in the upper 70s today, and that humidity is definitely going to be felt in the air. Again, from the Way 31 Storm Tracker Weather Center, I'm meteorologist Lainey Pugh.
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15: 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Barry Romo was close in age to his nephew Robert, known as Bobby. They shared a brother-like bond, and both came of age during the Vietnam War. Barry was commissioned in the Army, and Bobby was drafted. Only one of them came home.
16: Bobby was 1 month younger than me, and we were raised like brothers. I enlisted in the Army to go to Vietnam. That was my intention. And he didn't want to go in the military, but he got drafted anyway.

0: they sent him to Vietnam, and he ended up being in my brigade. I became a lieutenant, and he begged me to help him get out of the field, but I couldn't help him. And my nephew got me out of Vietnam. One day, I got back from a patrol. They told me, your nephew, Robert, has been killed. He was running to save a friend of his who had been wounded in battle, and he was shot in the throat. Enemy fire was too intense, so they couldn't retrieve the body, and he was in the sun for 48 hours. A staff sergeant said, why don't we seal it, the body, permanently? That way your family, they remember him as he looked like when he graduated from high school. I was then sent to escort the body home. I had white gloves on and a uniform with my medals, but I felt dirty. You know, I thought I was going to die in Vietnam, but I didn't have to go back there. I had my ticket punched by my nephew's blood, and I felt that I failed him, I failed my family, and I still feel guilty to this day.
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2: From the Way 31 Storm Tracker Weather Center, I'm meteorologist Amy Pugh. We're going to start to see rain chances increase as we pass the lunchtime hour. Heavy rainfall and frequent lightning expected throughout the afternoon. A flood watch is going to be in effect if you're to the east side of the I-65 corridor. High temperatures are going to be in the upper 70s today, and that humidity is definitely going to be felt in the air. Again, from the Way 31 Storm Tracker Weather Center, I'm meteorologist Lainey Pugh.
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3: My name is Don Hugh Lindley, Jr. I currently serve in the Army Reserve in the 453rd Chemical Battalion in Los Angeles, California. I am the current Command Sergeant Major of the battalion. I have served 33 years in the Army Reserve with two deployments, one for Operation Iraqi Freedom and then the second for Operation Enduring Freedom in Afghanistan. I'm going to tell the story of my grandfather who passed away in World War II. On January 8th, 1945, Lily Mae Lindley receives a Western Union telegram.

0: Instagram, stating her husband Private Bentley has been reported MIA since December 20th, 1944. Then on January 15th, 1945, she receives another telegram reporting Private Lindley was killed in action on December 20th, 1944. Later, she gets a letter from an army chaplain. He tells her that Private Lindley was killed in action somewhere in Luxembourg, Germany. Private Gray Hugh Lindley was an army infantryman in the 22nd Infantry Regiment, 4th Division. Enlisted in the army on March 28th, 1944. He was 30 years old and only served this great country for 9 months. He was awarded the Purple Heart and the Bronze Stars for his action in combat. If you have not noticed yet, Private Lindley shares the same last name as me. He was my grandfather. My grandmother told us the story of his actions in combat. She said he was a machine gunner. He was in a bunker with two of his buddies when an enemy grenade landed and exploded in the bunker. The grenade killed all three, so for my family, Memorial Day has a lot of meaning. My father was almost 2 years old when his dad was killed in combat. I never got to meet my grandfather, but he is a hero to me. His body was buried in American Military Cemetery in Luxembourg, Germany. His dog tags are buried in Chattanooga, Tennessee in a military cemetery. My father bears his middle name of Hugh. I also have the middle name along with my son and grandson. My grandson shares the same initials as my grandfather, GHL. My grandson's name is Grayson. My family will never forget my grandfather's sacrifice for our country. My grandmother, she remarried, and she remarried a World War II veteran who served in the military, and he came home. And so that's who my dad knew as his dad, and that's who we knew as grandpa for years. And so, you know, we have all his stuff because he kept all his stuff. He got to come home, so we have all the stuff that he went through over there and shows us. And like you said, we have those two medals that my dad got when he was a little boy. When he got older, my grandmother gave them to him. And then my dad also has an empty shell casing that was fired in the 21-gun salute. And he keeps it everywhere. You know, it's polished up, and it looks like a brand-new bullet. And it's, you know, it's real old. So he keeps that polished up. And then we also have the flag, and it, you know, it only has 48 stars. So even with our kids now, we let them see that flag to understand what their great-grandparents went through for this country back then. You know, and then my dad, he also served in Vietnam in the Air Force during, you know, the Vietnam era, and he got to come home. But, you know, he tells the story of all his buddies that didn't make it back, that he didn't get to see. You know, and then with my service, you know, I've been to two different war zones, and a lot of guys we know didn't make it back. For me, I like the question a lot of times. I say, well, why have you served 33 years? Why are you still in the military for 33 years? You just don't want to give it up. You know, you want to keep going and keep going. And then I'm a part of the American Legion in Tuscumbia Post 31, and I look forward to the third Monday night of every month because you get to sit over there with the Korean War vets, the Vietnam vets, the few World War II vets that we still have, and you hear their stories, and they tell their stories every time we sit down to eat. You get to hear that story over and over. You know, you hope that the younger generation will get to hear those stories and know what it means for Memorial Day for the ones that are lost. That's what Memorial Day is for. It's not for the veterans. It's not for service members. It's for the ones we lost. It's a memorial so we can remember those.
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However you're doing it, hope y'all are eating good and hanging and chilling. Thanks for being with us here. Here's the party crowd, David Lee Murphy, Memorial Day 2026, WLAY, Mark Normore Show.

W-L-A-Y, Mark Normore. Hope you're having a wonderful, fun Memorial Day, eating real good there, grilling in or grilling out, however you're doing it. Yeah, we hope y'all are doing well there. Hey, Barbara Mandrell Monday, Memorial Day Monday is what we're calling it, Mandrell Monday today. And, of course, Barbara Mandrell, one of the great country artists to come along in the 80s. She was actually doing a little bit in the late 70s, but 80s, man, she owned that decade and helped shape a lot of the folks to come behind her, like Martina McBride, Faith Hill. So we're going to be saluting Barbara Mandrell today. Albie Aldridge, who was husband of Ava Aldridge. You might know, I'm sure you do. And remember, man, she was a great harmony singer, songwriter, wrote Sharing the Night Together, so many other big hits, and a mentor for people like yours truly here.

0: around the shoals, just an angelic being. And Ava Aldridge's husband, Albie, he was an instrumentalist, mainly steel guitar, but he taught Barbara Mandrell how to play steel guitar. What about that? Little nugget, now you know. And of course, Barbara was a prodigy on other instruments like the piano and the guitar and some of the woodwind instruments. So she was playing all that accordion, saxophone early on. And of course, she became a major country pop crossover star late 1970s, like I said, into the early 1980s. But that's a cool, interesting story about Albie Aldridge. Ava Aldridge's husband taught Barbara Mandrell how to play steel guitar. It's Mandrell Monday here on your Memorial Day WLAY. And it does look like Sawyer Brown's in here next to kick off a long set of classic country for you.
1: From the Way 31 Storm Tracker Weather Center, I'm meteorologist Lainey Pugh. We're going to start to see rain chances increase as we pass the lunchtime hour. Heavy rainfall and frequent lightning expected throughout the afternoon. A flood watch is going to be in effect if you're to the east side of the I-65 corridor. High temperatures are going to be in the upper 70s today, and that humidity is definitely going to be felt in the air. Again, from the Way 31 Storm Tracker Weather Center, I'm meteorologist Lainey Pugh.
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0: What country am I in?
1: It doesn't matter. It's 5 o'clock somewhere.
0: It's always on 5 in Margaritaville, come to think of it.
1: Yeah, I heard that.
0: You've been there, haven't you?
1: Yes, sir.
0: I've seen your boat there.
1: I've been to Margaritaville a few times.
0: All right. Well, that's good.

0: WLAY, it is Mr. Mark here with you on your Monday, Memorial Day 2026. And I hope y'all are having a fine one. Yep, we are around here. Anytime I'm playing this 80s and 90s country, I am doing pretty cool, pretty good. Well, we're calling this Mandrell Monday. We've been talking about Barbara Mandrell, Babs Mandrell today. And what a career. She started late 1970s, really had kind of pop crossover country songs that kind of opened the door for artists later like Faith Hill and Reba McEntire. So Barbara was definitely a trailblazer. We talked about Albie Aldridge locally, taught Barbara how to play steel guitar. And of course, in the early 1980s, she came out of the box, man, sleeping single in a double bed. I was country when country wasn't cool. Little cameo appearance from George Jones on that one. And that helped shape, like I said, the country-politan sound that sort of blended pop and country with the production. Also, we mentioned she was a prodigy on other instruments like the accordion and the saxophone. So she starred in her own primetime TV variety show. You might remember that, Barbara Mandrell and the Mandrell Sisters. That was on NBC in the early 1980s. Of course, they had the comedy, music, family fun with her sisters Louise and Earlene. It's Mandrell Monday here on WLAY Memorial Day. Kentucky Headhunters next. Kick off the long set.
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5: On December 7th, 1941, over 2,000 people died when Japanese fighter planes attacked Pearl Harbor. On that day, Frank Curry, then a teenager, was serving aboard the USS Tennessee.
6: When I got out of high school, I went looking for a job, couldn't find it. So I told Mama, I'm joining the Navy, and you have to sign the papers because I'm only 17. I said, if you don't sign the papers for me, Mama, I'm going downtown and get a hobo to sign them. Finally convinced her, and I went aboard the battleship in August. We headed for Pearl Harbor. I'd never even heard of it. I didn't even know what it was. The day of the attacks, I was mess cooking. We hear this big blast. Instantaneously, another blast. And we come up our topside. I saw the first god-awful sight I witnessed that day. That's when the bomb come down that hit the Arizona. That ship come 12 to 15 foot in the air, broke in two, and settled back down. If you'd have had a bag of popcorn, and you'd have went out here in a breeze and threw it up in the air, that was bodies that went out all over that harbor. All those he could started picking them up as soon as he could. We going to get in the barges, help them go pick bodies up out of the water. One of them come up. He approached a young man in the water. And as he approached him, the young man severely burned and everything. He said, do not touch me. He said, I got to touch you. I got to get you medical help. And when he reached out to help the boy in, what he grabbed a hold of come right off in his hand, just like that boy had been cooked on a stove. I still have the nightmares, never got over the nightmares. And with God as my witness, I read my paper this morning, and right now, I can't tell you what I read. I can't remember it. What happened on that day is tattooed on your soul. There's no way I can forget that. I wish to God I could.
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Thanks for joining us on your Memorial Day 2026. Got the great tunage rolling and rolling and rolling. Here's Toby Keith. Who's that man? WLAY. 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

0: WLAY, Mark Narmore here on your Memorial Day 2026, and we do hope y'all are having a good one, a great one. Yeah, it's Mandrell Monday. That's what we're calling it here, Memorial Day. Barbara Mandrell. Yeah, Babs Mandrell and Mandrell Monday. We've talked a lot about her already in my air shift here. And you might not have known it, but a major turning point in Barbara Mandrell's life was a serious accident in 1984. Yeah, it was a car accident. She had significant injuries from that, but she did recover, of course, and continued performing for a few more years, but eventually retired from touring in the 1990s. What a hit maker and, you know, a sound maker. You know, she was a predecessor for Reba McEntire, Faith Hill, some of the folks that put a little pop in the country, and Barbara Mandrell was doing it probably first, her and Sylvia, in the early 80s. Of course, she's a member of the Country Music Hall of Fame, Barbara Mandrell. That reflects, and hats off to her influence on the genre's modern sound and performance style of country music. Really helped shape it. All right, we got Diamond Rio next in here to kick off the long set of 80s, 90s classic country for you. Yeah, we got the country's greatest hits, what we're known for, famous for. WLAY, happy Memorial Day to all.
1: From the Way 31 Storm Tracker Weather Center, I'm meteorologist Amy Pugh. We're going to start to see rain chances increase as we pass the lunchtime hour. Heavy rainfall and frequent lightning expected throughout the afternoon. A flood watch is going to be in effect if you're to the east side of the I-65 corridor. High temperatures are going to be in the upper 70s today, and that humidity is definitely going to be felt in the air. Again, from the Way 31 Storm Tracker Weather Center, I'm meteorologist Lainey Pugh.
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Could be you. 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

WLAY, big howdy to everybody. Hope you're having a fun Memorial Day 2026. Mark Normore Show here. Hey, next hour, yeah, boy, we got Kelvin Holly, Mark's Muscle Shells Music Spotlight, beginning today, running through Friday. Kelvin and Andreas Warner. Going to be a good one, y'all. Well, it is Mandrell Monday here, and we've been talking Barbara Mandrell all day long. And I want to tell you some of the songs you might or might not remember. Big hits for her 1978, her first number one, Barbara Mandrell. Sleeping Single in a Double Bed. Don't you like that wordplay in that title? Yeah, country songs do that a lot. That's really what turned me on to country music and wanting to write it, was the twists of the song titles and the wordplay, man, the double meanings and such. She had I Was Country When Country Wasn't Cool, 1981. First anthem song, you know, where people were taking the lighters to the concerts. You know how you do it, your arms back and forth. Indeed, I Was Country When Country Wasn't Cool. George Jones appeared on that record with her. And the song Years came along in 1980. That was another number one hit, big smash, one of those emo ballads. And we're talking Barbara Mandrell today, all afternoon long, because it's Mandrell Monday on your Memorial Day 2026.

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0: I'm Max Edie. I served in the United States Army in Vietnam. I was there from 1972.

0: until they signed the ceasefire in 1973. I got there in July, and I had a buddy of mine that was, he was a fellow helicopter pilot. We were assigned to H Troop 717th Cav, and we both flew the UH-1, more commonly known as the Huey. And we flew missions out of Camp Holloway, which was located close to Pleiku City, which was in the Pleiku province. And we would fly missions out of there. And then we'd also go to different airfields that had the fuel for the helicopter. And we would stage out of there. Well, he was staging out of a place that was north of Pleiku. It was called Kontum. While he was there, the airfield came under a mortar attack and rocket attack. And he lost his life when we call it a one deuce deuce, 122 rocket. It landed under the chin bubble of his aircraft as he was getting in the aircraft. And he was killed instantly. His name was First Lieutenant Carlos Petrosa. And he was 24 years old. And he's buried at Arlington Cemetery. Carlos was just a super, super guy. He never met an enemy or anything like that. He was just a laid-back guy. He was from Queens, New York. All indications, he never had a whole lot, but he was tickled to death to be a pilot. It was just so sad that he lost his life in the way that he did. He was defending his country. He thought that, you know, what he was doing was important. Of course, we all over there, we knew that we could go at any time because the bad guys were definitely there. Everybody liked Carlos. Everybody liked him.
1: And there's someone else you'd like to talk about. Tell us about him.
0: This was my great uncle, Private First Class R.P. Clark. He was in the United States Marine Corps. He was 20 years old. He was killed while he was storming the beach at Iwo Jima in World War II. This was my mother's uncle and my daddy's best friend when they were going to school together to Clebit Springs. I think you know where Clebit is. It's just north of Moulton in Lawrence County. They joined the Marines together. After basic training, my daddy tested out high enough that they wanted him to go to radio telegraph school. Well, my uncle wasn't quite that lucky. He was in some of the first waves going into Iwo Jima. As he was getting off, I think they call it the LCUs, Landing Craft Utility, and storming the beach there at Iwo Jima, he was killed. My dad, after he got through radio telegraph school, then he had orders for Iwo Jima, and he went over and got over about a month or two later, and he found my Uncle R.P.'s grave. And after the war, the body was exhumed and sent back to the United States for proper burial. And of course, my uncle is buried there up in Clebit Springs in Lawrence County. To me, Memorial Day is, of course, to recognize those that gave their life in service to their country. And I don't think there's a higher calling than someone that would give his life for his country. To me, I know I served in Vietnam. I came home, got out, and I kept hearing those Hueys fly over. And in fact, Jerry Knight and Hollis Dixon was the first sergeant over 115th Sweden Battalion. And he kept telling me, Max, I've got a flying slot for you. Well, I laid out about a year, and I got back in with the 115th Sugar Battalion. And I flew with them because I figured if our country ever needs me, I'm ready to go. I love my country. I would like for other people to pay respect to those that have given their all for their country and never forget them, because we wouldn't have the country we would have today if it wasn't for them.

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WLAY, happy Memorial Day to all. Hope y'all are chillaxing wherever you are. And thanks for cranking WLAY. We're very appreciative of that. We're three songs away from Mark's Muscle Shoals Music Spotlight for your Memorial Day 2026 Monday version. Kelvin Holly, the great, along with Andreas Warner, coming up three songs from now. Here's Mark Chestnut. Brother.

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WLAY-FM, yeah, the Garth Man, G-Man, friends in low places. Mark here with you on Memorial Day, Monday, the 25th of May, and hope you're having a great, great one. Yeah, I hope you got something wonderful to eat. I sure did. And my son is a great griller, and he grilled us some good meats, and I brought some with me today. And I hope you're either grilling inside or outside, however you're doing it. I hope y'all got some good food stuffs and good eats. Yep, indeed. Well, it's time for Mark's Muscle Shoals Music Spotlight. And all this week, it's the great guitar picker. And he also is a great songwriter and singer, too, if you didn't know that. But he's mainly known for his electric guitar work and acoustic, too, sometimes. Kelvin Holly. And he's here with Andreas Warner. And you can hear these interviews in their entirety at Crazy Chester Radio Hour on YouTube.

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2: 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My name is Andreas Warner. I'm a record producer, songwriter, and owner of Crazy Chester Records. My guest today is Calvin Holly, guitarist extraordinaire from Muscle Shoals. Calvin is a member of the Decoys, the Amazing Rhythm Aces, and Fathers and Sons, and he was also a member of Little Richard's band and Peggy Young and the Survivors. Peggy Young sadly passed away between us recording this interview and today. Calvin also recorded with Greg Allman, Bobby Blue Bland, Candy Staten, Paul Thorne, Betty LaVette, Bonnie Bramlett, Jimmy Hall, just to name a few. Welcome to the Crazy Chester Radio Hour, Calvin.
3: Happy to be here.
2: Thanks for being my guest today. I met you when you were playing with the Decoys, which you still are. And it immediately became one of my favorite bands, and not only that, but also like your guitar playing.
3: Oh man, thank you.
2: Because it's like, if it ever looked effortless on anyone,
3: and a lot of people,
2: it looks
3: say that
2: effortless on you.
3: Yeah.
2: And you know, I can tell you're having fun. I had Will McFarlane in here earlier, and you know, we talked about we're really not getting paid to play; we're getting paid to get to the gig, to travel,
3: yeah, well,
2: to set up, and all of that.
3: Philosophy about that, you know, we music's free. We get paid to pick up amplifiers and move them around.
2: Yeah. So let's go back to the beginning. You're actually born in New Jersey because your dad was in the Army, right?
3: Air Force. Yeah.
2: Air Force.
3: Mm-hmm.
2: And you got to travel quite a bit as a child.
3: Yeah, but you know, not quite as much as some military families that we knew. I mean, we were actually stationed, at Seward Air Force Base, which is in Smyrna, Tennessee, which is just south of Nashville. And, I mean, we lived there for a long time, you know, up to the time almost when I was 13 years old. And then, of course, we moved overseas to Turkey. And then I spent the majority of my teen years spent overseas, you know.
2: Yeah, and there's a German connection there, too.
3: Well, yeah, my mother's German, so... When we left Turkey, I think we were in Turkey for 2.5 years, and then my dad got orders to go to Vietnam, so for a year. And so rather than us go back to the States, we decided to go to Munich, my mom's home, and we lived there for the year that he was in Vietnam. You know, I loved it. I didn't want to leave, you know. But then... He came back and he got orders to go to Tacoma, Washington. I can't remember the Air Force base. So we were all prepared to move to Washington State. And then at the last minute, they changed it to Montgomery, Alabama.
2: And that's where you...
3: That's how I ended up in Alabama in, I think, 1970.
2: Is there where you started making music, or did you before?
3: Yeah. Well, that's where I got serious. You know, I was in garage bands and stuff, you know, playing with your buddies and, you know, trying to learn the instrument. And, you know, it was an obsession with me. I mean, I just loved it, you know, still is. So.
2: Do you remember what your first band was called?
3: Oh, wow. Oh, yeah. The Reverbs.
2: All right.
3: Yeah, it's like, excuse me, it's probably around 1965, I guess, something like that. Of course, the Beatles was the deal, you know.
2: Did you watch that at some show in 64?
3: Yeah, I didn't even know it was going to be on. I just came home from playing a baseball game, Little League baseball. I was probably 10. Maybe a little older, I don't remember. I just remember that was the thing. We watched Ed Sullivan Show on Sundays, you know. And I remember distinctly my mother making spaghetti that night.

0: and I made a bowl of spaghetti, and I just sat down in front of the TV, and Ed Sullivan came on, the Beatles came on, and my jaw just went in the spaghetti, and I was just like, wow. You know, it was the first time I'd seen like a band of guys playing their own music. You know, it was just mind-altering for me. You know, I woke up the next morning and I said, wow, you know, this is what I want to do for the rest of my life, you know. And the next day at school, everybody and their brother were starting bands, you know.
1: Yeah, all across the country, too. Yeah.
0: I think a lot of it, too, had to do with the girls screaming. You know, you're at that age, you know, you start getting interested in the opposite sex, you know.
1: Yeah, so, and then you moved to Montgomery area, mm-hmm. and that had a pretty vibrant music scene, I guess, at that time, because
0: that
1: there's
0: time,
1: quite
0: yeah.
1: a few people coming out of that scene that are still active and very much still successful,
0: yeah.
1: like Tommy Shaw, Beth
0: yeah.
1: Nielsen Chapman,
0: yeah.
1: Bill Hines, Rick Kurtz.
0: Mm-hmm. Rick, I think, was down around the Panhandle area. I mean, Florida Panhandle, you know, like Panama City or Destin or somewhere like that, you know, Mobile.
1: Yeah. Was Harvest the first, like, bigger band you were a part of? Or?
0: Yeah, at the time, I didn't really think about the bigger band thing, you know, but you knew which bands were popular, you know, in a local music scene. You knew which ones were popular, but, you know, when I graduated high school down there, I joined a very popular band at the time, you know, and then I met Bill. You know, he was 15, I was like 17, something like that. And then we started hanging out and playing together, you know. But eventually, you know, I got asked to come play with Harvest, you know, because Tommy Shaw had left. What happened was Tommy Shaw left to go play with Styx. This was probably around 75 or 6, you know. And so when he left, they got Beth. You know, Beth was pretty young too. She was like 18 when she started playing with him. And then I think the reason they got her because she was a good vocalist and she could do Joni Mitchell like Joni, you know. I mean, it was like really good. And then at some point they decided they wanted an electric guitar player. So I got that job, you know.
1: Did you ever go to a recording studio with that band?
0: Well, oddly enough, I mean, we played a bowling alley lounge down there for as long as I was with them. I mean, it was like a staple. It was packed every night, you know. And wasn't a big place or not, but out of the blue one night, Robert Byrne came in. And he came up to us like on a break and we started talking. He said he was lived up here and he was a songwriter and all this and that and the other. And then he came back up here and told Tommy Brassfield about us, which Tommy was a staple around this part, you know, for years. And so Robert brought Tommy down there and he heard us. Then he came back up here and told Terry Woodford and Clayton Ivey they had Wishbone. So I think Terry may have come down there the next time. Anyway, long story short, we ended up coming up here to record at Wishbone, you know. And they signed us to like a production deal and we cut maybe 7 or 8 songs, you know. And that was another mind-altering experience for me because it was kind of really the first time I'd been into like a legit recording studio, you know, with incredible musicians, I thought, at the time, so.
1: Did any of that ever get released?
0: No, I mean, we did, they tried to get deals and stuff, you know. But oddly enough, after about a year, I left and moved to Memphis. Beth ended up starting her solo career basically because from where we started

0: her wishbone, you know. She ended up leaving, came back up here and worked with Barry Beckett, you know.
1: We'll pick this conversation back up tomorrow. This is the Muscle Shoals Music Spotlight. Get ready.

0: all night.
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country's greatest hits, WLAY. Mark Normal here on Memorial Day 2026. Man, it's Mandrell Monday. We've been talking Barbara Mandrell all day long, and I've learned quite a bit. I hope you have too, because we found some nuggets of information. I really dig on this stuff, and I like to do it. So I think we brought out some untouched, unheard of stuff, unknown stuff about Barbara Mandrell. We're talking about her hits, you know, some of the big number ones and some of the ones that may have gotten into the 20s and such. If Loving You Is Wrong, I Don't Want to Be Right. Remember that one? That was a big soul country hit. It was a crossover hit, got into the pop chart as well. Eating Crackers, You Can Eat Crackers in My Bed Anytime. That was an up-tempo, playful country pop-style song. She had a song called Fooled by a Feeling that was an early hit, and that sort of showed her

0: pop country blend. But what an artist and a superstar. In 1984, my first gig in radio, I think one of the first songs I ever played, one of the first records, and I remember it. I was country when country wasn't cool, and that was her big number one hit. George Jones was singing on the very end of it too, there, the Possum. So, all right, Mandrell Monday here, WLAY Country's greatest hits. Yeah, 100.1 FM, free app at the App Store.
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9: 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In 2005, Marine Lance Corporal Travis Williams and his squad went on a rescue mission in Iraq. He was the only member of his team to make it back home.
10: That morning, we loaded into the vehicle, and I get tapped on the shoulder, and I got told that I need to bounce up to the next vehicle. I said, catch you guys on the flip side, and that was the last thing I ever said to him. Next thing I know, I just hear the loudest explosion, and I see that's my squad's vehicle that got hit. The bomb flipped it upside down, and it ripped it completely in half, and everything inside of it was just parts. And we got to wait for the chopper to come recover them, so the guys from the rest of our platoon had to go out there with blankets and cover up these body parts. So dogs don't come and grab my friend's arm and have a meal. When I got back into our room for the first time, it was just a mess, you know? We had to spend the next couple days just packing all their shit up and mailing it home to their families, mailing their letters that they hadn't mailed and cleaning up the dishes that they hadn't cleaned up. And there's dirty laundry. It was all I had left of my friends. And I knew when I got home that I would meet these guys' parents, their girlfriends, and their brothers and sisters. And it's hard because I feel guilty for being the one guy left. But I also feel a responsibility. I better make sure that everybody knows who these guys were, what these guys did. And, you know, I am most proud of not blowing my head off by now. It's just a whole lot easier if you're dead. But that shouldn't be your tribute to your dead friends. When they're looking down on you, they don't want you to be living in the moment that killed them. You made it. You got home. You should honor their memory by living the life that they didn't get to live.
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Here's Tracy Bird. I'm from the country. 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

0: WLAY-FM. Hope y'all are doing wonderfully well. And our heartfelt condolences go out to the Jimmy Hughes family who passed away last week. You know, Jimmy had the song Steal Away. Rick Hall produced that big hit also, I'm Qualified. And Jimmy was one of the pioneer artists, the black artist here in Muscle Shoals that Rick Hall produced, like Arthur Alexander, of course, Jimmy Hughes. Percy Sledge was the third one locally that had major success, you know, before everything really got going, when before the Stones and Cher and all that. It was these early artists. They were all local, and Jimmy Hughes was one of those, and he passed away last week. Lived his entire life in Leeton, Alabama. Yes, indeed, and our prayers and thoughts go out to the Hughes family. We had, speaking of fame, we had Rodney Hall in. Yep, indeed, the head man over there at Fame. And he's got a big concert coming up August 28th through 30th. It's actually more than a concert. It's like what he said, a cruise ship experience on land, man. It's called Sky Dog, the Shoals Experience. And it's, of course, a hats off to the great Dwayne Allman. All kind of music, unbelievable amount of acts that are going to be there during those 3 days. But they're also going to have music documentaries that you can see. And food stuffs, I mean, just, you know, our food from around the Shoals and south here, we're going to spotlight that and all kind of opportunities to get that. I'm glad of that because I do love to eat. All kind of other features that happens at the Renaissance Shoals right there behind the pool area going toward the dam. There's a big bunch of acreage they're going to set up out in there. August 28th through 30th, Fame presents Sky Dog, the Shoals Experience. And we do want you to go to the website there and get your tickets. Look under Fame Recording Studios. You can Google that, and the information will pop up there. You can go grab your tickets. You can actually get a ticket bundle where you can stay at the hotel, and you can bundle in all kind of other facets and features. All right, man. Happy Memorial Day to everybody. We got Lori Morgan in next to kick off a big long set of Super Country on WLAY-FM.
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You can hear me 3 to 7 every afternoon.

From George Jones to George Strait. Now the race is on, and here comes pride at the back stretch. Heartaches are going to the By George, Mark Normore has all the classic country hits for y'all.

0: WLAY Mark Normore Show, 3 until 7 every afternoon. And I do want to tell you, we got Big D and Bubba every morning with Miss Carson in there, too. It's lots of fun, 5 a.m. to 10 a.m. every morning here on WLAY. Hey, we got Garth on the way, Willie Nelson, Kenny Chesney. And to start off that long set of 80s, 90s super country, it's Leanne Rimes' One-Way Ticket next on 100.1 FM. We're so proud to be the classic WLAY.
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